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Praise him for the cosmos and the picture that it paints of an artist so brilliant he can scarcely be defined. Praise him for the first time that you paused to notice the open sky and wondered what kind of imagination could inspire such beautiful things from scratch. Praise him for the scratch, for dust held in the hands of a master craftsman, unashamed to share his likeness with those he knew would break his heart and test his patience and try his love. Praise him for the borrowed breath that you breathe and faculties that function so as to remind you that you are not your own. For a love that finds its way to you in every season, letting you know that you are not alone. Praise him for the miracles that your eyes have seen that you were too hard-hearted to believe, too nearsighted to perceive, and too self-sufficient to receive, and still somehow he met all of your needs. Praise him for broken hearts and bruised knees, for mountains brought low and valleys raised, for joy given in the deep of night. Praise him for the night and weeping that always expires and lasts only as long as he allows. Come on, praise him for all that he allows, all that he permits, all that he prevents, and all that he provides, for blessings often overlooked because they're disguised. And praise him for Jesus, who brought the radiance of the sun and the tyranny of an unrelenting dark night. And before you were even awake to the world, you gloried in his light, warmed by the generosity of his love, carried from death to life on the wings of faith. Remember your name, uttered in a prayer, and your heart awakened to its need for a savior. Praise him for the savior who showed up at just the right time to show humanity that God would never turn his back on the world that he made. Praise him for the way that he came, matchless power contained in the frame of a child born in a city as obscure as they come, the giver of life filling up his very own lungs to show that he is not ashamed of us. He is well acquainted with us. He is committed, no matter what the cost, to saving us. Praise him for saving us in the cross that provided the means. It's the door through which we enter, the shade under which we rest, his righteousness and not our own, his grace and his grace alone, calling us out and bringing us in, conquering death and absolving our sin. Let me say it again. Praise him for the season that you're in, because it bears the mark of his hold on you. And when life gets a hold of you, tempting you to forget, lift your eyes, lift your hands.

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1: perfectly. 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
3: Can you imagine? 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
4: This guy, they pretend, oh.
2: He's not even saved. He's just a church goer. I think that was not enough. He's an organizer as well. What?
3: I'm sure you're just here for details.
4: This guy is deceptive. He's a big liar.
2: He's just using church to make money.
4: This guy in a Gina, na streets.
3: He's carrying Bible up and down. 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
3: 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But look at his hair.
2: Can you imagine? He even pretend.
4: He's a fraud star. A hypocrite as well.
2: This guy is a thief.
4: This guy is a womanizer.
2: This guy is deceptive. This guy is...
4: This guy
2: is... This guy.

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everything about you. He knows when you go out, when you come in, when you sit and when you rise. Before even a word is on your tongue, He knows it completely. If you go to the heavens, He's there. If you go to the depths of the valleys and you make your bed there, He's there. If you say, surely the darkness will hide me, the darkness is as light to Him. He knows you. You can't hide from Him. Doesn't matter how far you run. You can't hide from Him. Because like this song says, He knows you. He knows where you're going. He knows where you're trying to hide. You can't outsmart God.

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Ibra capara dosu delica tolumbra sandelica brada da da da da da da da. Ma catalabos in bele telebra ba ba ba ba ba ba. Father, we give you praise, we give you praise, we glorify your name. Awesome God, thank you for this day, thank you for this great day that you have made. We bless you, mighty God, we bless you, mighty Redeemer, Lord, thou art worthy, O Lord, to receive all glory, honor, power, majesty, Lord, we thank you, Lord, we thank you, Lord, we thank you, Lord, we thank you. This is the day the Lord has made. I will be glad and I will rejoice in it. Father, we are glad that you made this day for our own good. We are glad that you gave us this day. We are glad. We are glad. We are glad. We rejoice. We rejoice. We rejoice. We rejoice. We rejoice. Male brazito lubaya tala da da da. 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O awesome God, who is like unto thee, who can't be compared with you. You are good and your mercy is forever. You are good and your mercy is forever. You are good and your mercy is forever. You are good and your mercy is forever. My God, we praise you, we praise you, we praise you, we praise you. This is the day that you have made. Father, we rejoice in your goodness. We rejoice in your glory. We rejoice in your mercy. In the name of Jesus, we rejoice in your mercy. You alone are worthy to be praised and adored. You are mighty, you are glorious, you are gracious. Thank you for my brothers and my sisters. Thank you for our family. Thank you, Lord, for our community. Thank you, Father, Lord, for your blessings. In the name of Jesus, we thank you. We praise you. We'll bless you. We honor you this morning. This is another day that you made, Lord. We are glad and we rejoice that we partake in this day. Oh, my God, your glory manifests in this day. In the name of Jesus, your glory manifests, your glory manifests, your glory manifests, your presence, Lord, is mighty in our midst. Ma katala balabra gada baba. Libra zande le katush kamande le bebe. Bale gabrazo de le brena nonuzo do lo braga dada. Saints, go ahead and give God thanks this morning. The Lord has given us this day that we may rejoice and be glad in it. Father, we give you praise and thank you. Lord, we honor you. Thank you. Thank you. Thank you. Thank you. Thank you. The Lord that can do what no man can do. Lord, how excellent is your name. How great you are. How mighty you are. You are a good God. You are a faithful Father. Lord, none is like you. None can be compared. Thank you, Lord Jesus. We give you praise and honor you. We give you praise and honor you. We give you praise and honor you. Be magnified. Eshe, eshe, eshe, eshe, eshe. Olubala, Eshe, Olubala, Eshe, Olubala, Eshe, my God, our deliverer. Lord, we thank you, we thank you, we thank you, we thank you, my God, the one who redeems, the one who redeems, the one who redeems, the one who revitalizes. Our soul doth rejoice in the Lord our God. My God, you are the one who revitalizes. My God, you are the one who refreshes. You are the one who refreshes us. We give you praise. You renew our youth. My God, you renew it like the eagle. My God, who is like you, Lord, in all the earth. Father, we bless your name this morning. Glory and honor, blessings and praises, they are all for you. Thou art very great.
Thou art very great. Thou art very great. Thou art very great. Thou art very great. We honor you, Lord. We honor you, Lord. We remember, Lord God, the things that you did for us. We remember, Lord, your salvation. We remember, Lord, your deliverance. We remember, Lord, all that you have done. Oh, blessed be your name. Blessed be your name. Merciful God. Blessed be your name. Merciful God. Thank you for your healing anointing. My God, release upon us, my Father. Lord, healing us of all diseases. My God, thank you, Lord, for your healing power. Thank you, Lord God, for your healing grace. Thank you, Lord, for your revitalizing grace. Thank you for your regenerative grace. Thank you for regenerating us, my God. You renew our youth like the eagles. My God, blessed be your name. My God, thank you for fighting our battles. Those we knew, those we did not know. Thank you, Lord, for taking care of your own. Thank you, Lord God, for setting a boundary against the enemy. Thank you for setting a boundary against the devil. My God, you say, touch not my anointed and do my prophets no harm. My God, we bless your name this morning. We acknowledge that you are good and your mercy endures forever. Blessed be your name, awesome God. We give you praise, thou faithful God. This is the day that you have made. Blessed be your name. In Jesus' mighty and victorious name, we have prayed. Amen. Jesus' mighty name, we have given thanks. Amen. Amen. Amen. Amen. Amen. Amen. Glory to God. Glory to God. Glory to God. Glory to God. Glory to God. Glory to God. Glory to God. Glory, glory. Glory, glory, glory, glory, glory, glory, glory, glory, glory, glory, glory, glory, glory. We give you all the glory. We worship you, our God, for you are worthy to be praised in the name of Jesus. Thank you, Father. Good morning, brothers and sisters. Good morning, fathers, mothers. Good morning. Young men, young women, good morning, young people, good morning, children, good morning, family, good morning, pastors, good morning, everyone, welcome to Commanding Your Day Prayers this morning. The Lord in the midst of us is mighty and is doing amazing things. Glory to God. Oh, one good thing about this God is that even while we slept, even while we were sleeping, God was working for us. Hallelujah. It's so comforting to know. It's so comforting to know that even while we were unaware, he was working on our behalf. Because he's a loving father. He's the loving father. He's a good, good father. He's a good, good father. He's a good, good father. Good, good father. Yes, good morning, everyone. Good morning. Welcome. It's a great day. I trust God we're going to have a great time in his presence this morning. Welcome, everyone. As you know, this week, we are praying and declaring our heritage, declaring our identity, declaring who we are on this planet Earth. Who we are ambassadors. We are ambassadors. Ambassadors for Christ Jesus. Ambassadors for Christ Jesus. Ambassadors for Christ Jesus. The ambassador is the sent one. The sent one. The sent one. Ambassador is a sent person. Yes. Good morning, everyone. Good morning. Thank you, sirs. Thank you, man. Thank you, brothers. Thank you, sisters. Thank you, everyone. I see you. I see you. I see you. Good morning, everyone. I see you. Thank you. Thank you so much. Glory to God. Yeah. So the ambassador is the sent one.
So we're going to start this morning. Let's read 2 Corinthians chapter 5, verse 20 in the King James Version. 2 Corinthians chapter 5, verse 20. 2 Corinthians 5, verse 20, which is our anchor scripture this morning. 2 Corinthians 5, 20. Glory to God. Glory to God. Glory to God. The scripture here says, 2 Corinthians 5, verse 20. 2 Corinthians 5, verse 20. 2 Corinthians 5, verse 20. Glory to God. Glory to God. Praise God. Hallelujah. Hallelujah, hallelujah, hallelujah, hallelujah. Praise the Lord. Thank you, Mama Hadiza. 2 Corinthians 5:20, the scripture says, now then, we are ambassadors. Now then, we are ambassadors for Christ. We are ambassadors for Christ. We are ambassadors for Christ, as though God did beseech you by us. We pray you in Christ's stead, be ye reconciled to God. Now then, we are ambassadors for Christ. We are sent ones for Christ. We are sent by Christ. We are sent by Christ. As though God did beseech you by us, we pray you in Christ's stead. We pray you on behalf of Christ. Be ye reconciled to God. Praise the Lord. Praise the Lord. Declare with me, I'm God's ambassador. I'm God's ambassador. I'm God's ambassador. I'm God's ambassador. So we are ambassadors of Christ. And I have a question for you this morning. In light of all the things that an ambassador is and all the things that ambassadors carry and all the authority, the paraphernalia, portfolio, and the diplomatic everything that goes with ambassadorial role or ambassadorial position, I want to ask you this morning, are you truly an ambassador? Are you truly an ambassador? Are you truly an ambassador for Christ? Are you truly representing him? Yes, it's not enough to answer that name. It's not enough to say, well, I'm an ambassador. I know I'm an ambassador. It's not enough. But are you doing the work of the office of the ambassador? See what this place says. It says, now then, we are ambassadors for Christ, as though God did beseech you by us. He said, we pray you in Christ's name, be ye reconciled to God. That's the work of the ambassador. The work of the ambassador is to reconcile treaties, to reconcile agreements, peace treaties. That's the work of the ambassador, to stand on behalf of his country, to speak to another country, to stand and speak to another country, and try to sign agreements, bilateral agreements, reach agreements with different nations on behalf of his own home country. The ambassador usually doesn't speak of themselves. They speak only what their home country is saying. What the leader, the highest authority of his nation says, that's what the ambassador is saying. But what's Christ saying? In our own kingdom, Jesus is the authority. Jesus is the one who has sent us. He has sent us on his behalf to reconcile men to him. An ambassador, first thing you must know is that an ambassador must be available. An ambassador must be faithful. Faithful. He must be obedient to the one who sent him. It is not lip service, sir, man. It's not lip service.
And pastoral position is not lip service. Matthew 15, verse 8, the Passion's Translation. Matthew 15, verse 8, the Passion's Translation. The Bible says, these people honor me only with their words, but their hearts are so very distant from me. He said, these people, they honor me only with their words, for their hearts are so very distant from me. Child of God, Jesus is looking for those who will say, Lord, I am available to you. And let me read one more. Isaiah 6 verse 8. Isaiah 6 verse 8. Isaiah 6 verse 8. The Bible says in King James Version, also, I had the voice of the Lord saying, whom shall I send? And who will go for us? Then said I, here am I, send me. This morning, first I wanted to give God praise. Because God has already called you and sent you. God has already called us and sent us. Give God thanks this morning. Say, Father, I thank you for calling me and making me your ambassador. Thank you, Lord, for this great privilege. Thank you for this great opportunity given to me. I recognize it. I recognize this position that you gave to me, the position to reconcile men to your kingdom. My God, I first want to thank you, Lord, for choosing me, Lord God, to be an ambassador for you. Thank you for choosing me to be someone who will carry your name. Thank you for choosing me to be someone who will bear your name, who will bear your name in my world. I want to thank you, Lord God, for this great privilege. My God, thank you for looking at me and saying, this one, I'm going to send you. My God, here am I this morning. Open your mouth, child of God, and pray this prayer. Father, here am I this morning. I surrender myself afresh to you. Lord, thank you, because I understand that I'm the called one. I'm the called out one. I'm the sent one. I recognize the position that you have given to me. My God, I am the sent one, Lord. I recognize that you sent me. My God, I pray this morning, Father, Lord God, and I surrender myself to you. I surrender myself. I surrender myself. Lord, send me where you need me in the name of Jesus. Lord, send me where you need me in the name of Jesus. Use my voice to speak for Christ in the mighty name of Jesus. I yield my voice, O God, for service to you. I yield my voice for your service this morning. I yield my voice for your service this morning. Lord, I recognize the great privilege, Lord, that you gave to me. Lord, by calling me your own and making me your ambassador, you sent me, Lord God, out. My God, to reconcile the world to you, Father. I give you thanks in the name of Jesus for such an honor. I give you thanks for doing me such an honor. In the mighty name of Jesus, Lord, I pray this morning, use my resources, Lord, to advance your kingdom. In the mighty name of Jesus, use my time, use my energy, my God, Father, to advance your kingdom. In the mighty name of Jesus, my God, use my profession. Lord, use my influence to glorify Christ in my world. In the mighty name of Jesus, Lord, I pray this morning, Lord, make me faithful in both small and great opportunities. My God, I recognize that, Lord, several opportunities, Lord, are given to me, different classes of opportunities, different classes of people. Lord, that you make me to meet, my God, I pray, Lord God, that every such opportunity, my Father, Lord, I will use them for your glory. I surrender myself afresh to you, my God. I bring myself before you this morning, and I surrender my gifts, Lord. I surrender my gift. I surrender my resource. My God, let them be used for your glory. Let them be used to do your work. Let them be used for the expansion of your kingdom. In the mighty name of Jesus, Lord, I recognize that, Lord, it is your will that all men will be reconciled to you. And God, you have given me this great privilege and opportunity.
You've given me such an honor to bear your name, my God, in my world. Ah, my God, I surrender myself this morning to you, Lord. I ask for a fresh touch, oh God, in the mighty name of Jesus, concerning this great assignment, Lord, and privilege. I pray that, Lord, you will touch me afresh. Use my resource, use my tongue, my voice, use my gift, my God. Use my hands, oh God. Use my voice to speak for Christ. Use my hands to serve people. In the name of Jesus Christ, Lord, use my hand to serve people. Use my profession and influence, Lord, to glorify Christ in my world. In the name of Jesus, Lord, let my generation encounter you. Let my generation encounter Christ through me. In the mighty name of Jesus, Lord, I surrender myself to you, Lord. I come to you, my Father, with a fresh zeal. Lord God, I surrender myself, oh God, asking you, Lord God, to do through me what only you can do. In the name of Jesus, my God, my life will leave, oh God, behind. My God, people who know Christ, because they encountered me. In the mighty name of Jesus, pray, child of God, pray. Pray, surrender yourself. Surrender, consecrate yourself again. The work of the ambassador is not just lip service. It's a real work. It's a real honor. It's a real privilege. And so we must recognize this and to align ourselves this morning. My God, I align myself to you. I align my heart with you, O God, in the mighty name of Jesus, for the great assignment which you have called me for. My God, I pray, use my gift, use my intellect, use my gift, use my time. My God, use the opportunities that you have brought my way. My God, I understand, Lord God, that those places that you have brought me into, my God, you have a plan, you have a purpose, my God, to reach someone there. I pray that you will use me, oh God, to reach those people and to accomplish your will and your purpose in the mighty name of Jesus. Thank you, awesome God. In the name of Jesus. In the name of Jesus. In the name of Jesus. In the name of Jesus. In the name of Jesus. Father, Lord, I come to you. I come to you, Lord. I come to you, Lord. Have your way in my heart. Kalama manan no brahadianos. Zumena bragadosh. Mentele bradosado. Makatala brada bababa. Lord, it's a high calling. It's a high calling. No one takes it upon themselves. My God, except the one whom you called. Except the one whom you sent. My God, except the one whom you sent. Lord, they will not preach except they be sent. My God, I realize and understand that you have sent us. Glory to your name this morning. In the name of Jesus. In Jesus' awesome name we pray. Amen. Glory to God. It's a great day. That scripture where we read just now, it says, now then we are ambassadors for Christ, as though God did beseech you by us, we pray you in Christ's stead, be ye reconciled to God. This scripture is a reminder of who we are. It says, I am begging you in the name of Christ. I'm begging you. I'm pleading with you. It says, on behalf of Christ, I'm pleading with you, be reconciled. Child of God, we are not called merely to belong to Christ. We are called to represent Christ. We are called to represent him. We are called to represent him. An ambassador carries the message. It carries the character. It carries the values. It carries the interest. Much more the interest of the kingdom he represents. You see this part, the interest. That's interest. You see this part? He or she carries the interest of his kingdom. The word interest is why the ambassador must be diplomatic. It must be diplomatic. It must be a man and woman of wisdom.
An ambassador must be a man or woman of wisdom, because it's not about you. You are carrying so much power. You are carrying so much authority. You are carrying a mission. You are carrying a nation. So it's not about you. It's about the kingdom you represent. When you always put the interest of your kingdom ahead of you, you see, you will no longer say something like, "Hold me. Hold me. How can they treat me like that?" You will.

remain sober. You will remain active. You will be strategic. Why? Why? Why is this? The kingdom must be upheld because it's about the kingdom that sent you. It's about the nation that sent you. You can give away anything to ensure that a peace accord or a treaty is reached. You can give anything to ensure that the peace accord, that the treaties that you have signed to, that they are kept. That's the work of the ambassador. So this job requires spiritual stamina. It requires spiritual stamina. If I ask the question, who is in the on the Lord's side this morning? I believe every one of us will say, I am on the Lord's side. But really, are you on the Lord's side? Are you faithfully stewarding what is given to you? I'd like you to lift your voice this morning and pray. Father, Lord, make me an accurate representation of Jesus in my family, in my workplace, in my community, in my church, in my generation. Make me an accurate representation of Jesus Christ. May I not represent Christ by my own thinking, in my own idea, in my own way, the way it suits me. May I not represent him that way? May I represent him as accurate as he is? I ask, oh God, for strength. I ask for the spiritual stamina to stand for Christ. My life will make Jesus known in my world. In the name of Jesus, Lord, my God, I pray, help me to be a peacemaker. Help me to be one reconciling man to you through my conduct, through my speech, through my engagement. In the name of Jesus, child of God, open your mouth. Pray this prayer this morning. My God, make me an accurate representation of Jesus to my world. Make me an accurate representation of Jesus to my family. Make me an accurate representation of Jesus in my workplace, my God, in my community. May I represent Jesus as he is in the name of Jesus in my church. Lord, in this generation, help me, Father, to represent Christ as he is in the name of Jesus. Lord, may I not do anything of self-glory. May I do all things by the glory of Christ. May I seek always to reveal the glory of Christ everywhere I go, in my conduct, in my engagement, in my speech. My God, I pray, Lord, make me a peacemaker in the mighty name of Jesus. Someone who reconciles people to you in the mighty name of Jesus. My God, I need your strength. I need your strength. I need spiritual stamina. My God, to stand for you. My God, to stand and represent you. In the mighty name of Jesus, Lord, I pray. Lord, may I be an accurate representative of Christ. Accurate representative of Christ. Lord, in my speech, when I talk, Lord, may people hear Jesus speaking. May people hear Jesus speaking. May people hear Jesus speaking. Lord, in everything I do, may people see Christ. My God, may my word see Christ in all I do. In the name of Jesus. Lord, my life will make Jesus known in my word. My life will make Jesus known in my word. In the mighty name of Jesus, I ask for strength to stand for Christ. My God, muscle in this season. Lord God, my Father. Lord, I ask, oh God, give me the strength, the stamina, Lord, to stand for Christ in the name of Jesus, to represent you fully to my world in the name of Jesus. I thank you, Father, in Jesus' awesome name we pray. Amen. Amen. Amen. I want you to declare with me, I am a faithful ambassador. I am a faithful ambassador. I will speak the truth in love. I will warn. I will encourage. I will restore and point people back to Christ. Make that declaration with me. I am a faithful ambassador. I am a faithful ambassador. I will speak the truth in love. I will warn. I will encourage. I will restore. I will point people back to Christ.

front. It wells us to call people back to God. The ambassador carries God's message faithfully, faithfully, even when the message is uncomfortable. Look at Acts 20, Acts chapter 20, Acts chapter 20, verse 26 and 27. Acts chapter 20, 26 and 27. The Bible says, Paul speaking here, he says, I am pure from the blood of all men. I am pure from the blood of all men, for I have not shunned to declare unto you all the counsel of God. Child of God, it is only a faithful ambassador that will be able to speak these words. He says, I am pure. Okay, from verse 26. Okay, I just read 27. He says, wherefore, I take you to record this day that I am pure from the blood of all men. Thank you, Mama Hadiza. That's King James Version. Wherefore, I take you to record this day that I am pure from the blood of all men. Verse 27, he says, for I have not shunned to declare unto you all the counsel of God. Can you boldly say this, child of God? It is only a faithful ambassador that will say this. It's only a faithful ambassador. Let's also look at Ezekiel. Ezekiel 3:17. It's only someone who is faithful in the assignment. Sometimes the work of the ambassador is such a difficult one. An ambassador is someone sent to warn, to correct, to confront. He is sent to call people back. He is sent to redirect people, to help people. All this he does in love. He does it in love. Glory to God. Glory to God. Ezekiel 3 verse 17. Hallelujah. Hallelujah. Thank you, man. Thank you, man, for this scripture. He says in this scripture, son of man, I have made thee a watchman unto the house of Israel. Therefore, hear the word at my mouth and give them warning from me. That's God's word. That's God's word. That's God's word. He said, you will hear this word from my mouth and you will warn. You will warn them. You will warn them. Give them warning. Glory to God. Glory to God. I want you to lift your voice this morning and pray with me. Father, make me faithful with the message you have committed to me. Lord, give me courage to lovingly warn those who are moving away from you. Give me wisdom to correct without condemnation. My God, give me wisdom to correct without condemnation. Give me wisdom to correct without condemnation. Lord, make me sensitive, Lord God, to people who need encouragement, to people who need restoration. My God, help me to be sensitive. My God, because this job is a job that has many dimensions. My God, give me the sensitivity that I require, Lord God, to encourage those who need encouragement, to restore those who need restoration. My God, I pray that you will deliver me from the fear of people's opinions when I deliver your word. Help me, Lord God, to deliver your word as you have given it. In the mighty name of Jesus, Lord, make me a voice that turns people toward righteousness. Make me a voice that turns people towards you. Make me a voice that turns people towards you. Make me a voice that turns people towards you. Make me, Lord God, faithful with the souls you have committed to me. My God, I realize that there are people you have committed to me. Lord, make me faithful, Lord God, with these souls. In the mighty name of Jesus, Lord, I will not remain silent when you have given me your word. In the mighty name of Jesus, Lord, I pray, give me grace to be faithful with this message, Lord. The message of reconciliation, the message of love, the message of reconciliation. In the mighty name of Jesus, I pray that, Father, you will give me the grace, oh God, my Father, Lord.

partner, Lord God, to reach out to everyone who I need to engage those I need to, in the mighty name of Jesus. Wisdom, Lord God, to encourage. In the name of Jesus, I pray. Father, Lord God, I will not condemn without loving. In the name of Jesus, I will not just be someone who condemns people. In the mighty name of Jesus, I will correct, oh God, with your wisdom. I pray, Father, wisdom, Lord God, to discern, my God, to discern your word, to discern your word. I will not be someone, Lord God, that brings condemnation. In the name of Jesus, for the ministry you have given me is the ministry of reconciliation, not the ministry of condemnation. And so, Father, wisdom, Lord God, to correct when necessary. Wisdom to encourage, oh God, my Father. Wisdom, Lord God, to discern. Sensitivity, oh God, my Father. Lord, in order to do what it requires at all times to ensure that people are reconciled to Christ, my God, I pray, oh God, release upon my life. In the mighty name of Jesus, Lord, make me faithful with the souls you have committed to me. Make me faithful to the souls that you have committed to me. Make me faithful with the souls you have committed to me. In the mighty name of Jesus, Lord, in this season, I pray faithfulness with souls. Make me faithful with souls, those you have committed in my hands. In the mighty name of Jesus, I pray that Father wisdom, my God, required, oh God, my Father, to deal with it. In the name of Jesus, wisdom to deliver my assignment, I pray that you release it upon me. Release it upon my brother. Release it upon my sister. Release it upon your people. My God, in this season, Lord God, as we reach out to people, my God, the best, oh God, my Father, strategies, oh God, will be released unto us. My God, will be sensitive, Lord, to see the strategies you are giving us by time. In the mighty name of Jesus, Lord, as ambassadors, oh God, my Father, we position ourselves, oh God, my Father, to use your word, my Father, to reconcile men to you and not to condemn them. In the name of Jesus, thank you, Father. In Jesus' awesome name we pray. Jesus' awesome name we pray. Amen. Jonah chapter 1 verse 1 to 3. Jonah 1:1-3. We're going to pray that the Lord will deliver us from running from our assignments. You know, in this day and time, it's so easy for us to be very, very busy. It's very easy to be so busy, busy with many things, always giving excuse on the assignment, always saying, oh, I am doing this, I am doing that, I am doing this. Whereas we have not given the right time for the kingdom assignment of reconciliation. This morning, I want to read you the story of a man who God has sent on an errand, an ambassador who was sent for Christ. He was sent to the land of Nineveh. Jonah 1 from verse 1 to 3. Thank you, Mama Hadiza. The Bible says in this place, it says, now the word of the Lord came unto Jonah, the son of Amittai, saying, arise, go to Nineveh, that great city, and cry against it, for their wickedness is come up before me. Verse 3 says, but Jonah rose up to flee unto Tarshish from the presence of the Lord, and went down to Joppa. And he found a ship going to Tarshish. So he paid the fare thereof and went down into it to go with them unto Tarshish from the presence of the Lord. This man is an example of an ambassador. His assignment was clear. He was given a clear assignment. In the scripture says, the word of the Lord came unto Jonah, as well as the word of the Lord that has come to us today. It says, now we are ambassadors for Christ. Now we are ambassadors.
he says reconcilement, God. He says torment, God. Reconcilement, God. Child of God. Jonah was given a care assignment. What did Jonah do? He said, but Jonah rose up to flee. He wanted to make himself unavailable. He was running from his assignment. He thought of going to another place. He thought of another thing that was a better place to go to. Child of God. Oh, glory to God. God is merciful. It was this same Jonah that said, he says, those that observe lying vanities, those who observe lying vanities, they forsake their own mercies. It was this Jonah, when he prayed, when the shark has swallowed Jonah, because Jonah was thrown into the water. Jonah prayed in the belly of the shark. It was this Jonah that said, those who observe lying vanities, kapanatusia labarada, breketelemeno suprakatayada. Child of God, do you know what lying vanities may represent today? What are lying vanities today? Those things that become idols, those idols that have presented themselves, those things that seem to make you not to understand the assignment that God has given to you, those things that want to distract you from the assignment that God has given you, those things that are seemingly drawing our attention. Oh, Makala Bayada Baba. Jonah says, those that observe lying vanities forsake their own mercies. Baleto, baleto, baleto. Makala Bayato Lea Brado Nuno Maragala Baba. Zemano Kutola. I want you to pray this morning. Open your mouth. Father, deliver me, Lord, from every attitude, fear, excuse, personal preferences that causes me to run from what you have sent me to do. In the name of Jesus, open your mouth. Let's pray this prayer this morning. Father, deliver me, Lord, from those things that are seemingly distracting me, those things that want to distract me. My God, those things that want to shift my focus, oh God, lying vanities of these days, my God. I pray, Father, give me the grace to obey you promptly. Give me the grace to obey you promptly. Give me the grace to obey you promptly. In the name of Jesus, my God, every resistance, Lord God, in me against your assignment, Lord, today I resist them. In the name of Jesus, my God, deliver me, Lord God, from selective obedience, obeying only when the instruction agrees with my preference. My God, deliver me. Lord, deliver me from selective obedience. Deliver me from selective obedience in the name of Jesus. Deliver me from selective obedience, obeying when the instruction agrees with my own preference. My God, I pray, don't allow me to run from the people and places you have assigned me to influence. In the name of Jesus, my God, don't allow me to run from the people you have assigned me to influence. My God, there are people you have assigned me to influence. My God, I pray this morning, Lord, you will not allow me to run from them. In the mighty name of Jesus, I pray for grace, oh God, to be steadfast in the assignment. In the name of Jesus, my God, help me to obey you fully. Oh, Lord, my Father, not preferentially. Lord God, not to the things that I prefer. In the name of Jesus, I pray. I break away from everything, Lord God, that seemed to be a distraction. In the name of Jesus. Thank you, Father. In Jesus' mighty name. Amen. I would like you to pray. Pray with me. Lord, give me a heart that agrees with your heart. Give me a heart that aligns with your heart. Give me a heart that aligns with your heart. Child of God, what is the heart of God? What is the heart of God? If we may ask, what is the heart of God? The heart of God is mercy. The heart of God is loving kindness. The heart of God is loving kindness. Let me show you the heart of God. Jonah 4 verse 10 and 11. Jonah 4 verse 10 and 11. You will see the heart of God here. This scripture shows us the heart of God. Jonah chapter 4 verse 10 and 11. Jonah chapter 4 verse 10 and 11. The Bible says,
The Bible says in this scripture, in the King James Version, he said, then said the Lord, thou hast had pity on the God, for the which thou hast not labored, neither made it grow, which came up in a night and perished in a night. Verse 11 says, thank you, man, thank you, thank you. He says, and should not I spare Nineveh, that great city, wherein are more than 60,000 persons that cannot discern between their right hand and their left hand. Can you see the hand of God? Can you see the hand of God? God sees the heart. Oh, amakato banayato, makalibra hasendu raleka beshka lamana. You are, he's the God that searches the intents of the heart. He's the one that searches the intent of the heart. He searches the intent of the heart. See what he said. You see, Jonah, God made a shelter over Jonah so that the sun will not hit him so much, so that Jonah will feel good. When Jonah was feeling good, suddenly that particular shelter that God had made for him, there was termite or something that came and ate it up. And Jonah became sad. Jonah became sad because of this small shelter that had gone away. And God is asking Jonah. He said, Jonah, you see, you are having pity for this small shelter, for this shelter which you didn't build. You didn't labor for this shelter, but you're having pity. And you didn't make this thing, you didn't contribute anything. It came up in the night and it died in the night. He says, me, that I am God. Am I not supposed to spare Nineveh, a great city where are more than 120,000 persons that cannot discern from their left, people who don't know their left? Child of God, we are called to people who don't know their left from their right. I wanted to pray this morning. Father, align my heart with your heart. Lord, give me a heart like yours. Give me a heart like yours. Give me a heart like yours. Give me a heart like yours. Give me a heart like yours. Give me a heart like yours. Give me a heart. Give me a heart like yours. Give me a heart like yours. A heart for people. A heart for people. A heart for people. Remove from me, Lord, the attitude that makes me unwilling to reach certain people because of who they are, because of what they have done, or how different they are from me. Remove, oh God, every form of prejudice. My God, a hand of prejudice. My God, remove every prejudice from my heart. Every resentment from my heart. Unforgiveness, remove it from my heart. Give me a heart like yours. Give me a heart to see the people the way you see them. In the name of Jesus, help me to see people as souls that need Christ. In the name of Jesus, help me to see people as souls that need Christ. Help me to see people as souls that need Christ. Help me to see people as souls that need Christ. Help me, oh God, to see people as the people who need you, Lord. Give me a compassionate heart. Give me a compassionate heart. Give me a compassionate heart. Even for those who are far from you, my God, give me a compassionate heart. Give me a heart of compassion. Give me a heart of compassion. Give me a compassionate heart. Give me a compassionate heart. Give me a compassionate heart. My God, even in this month, I pray, Father, give me a heart of compassion this month and beyond this month. My God, give me a compassionate heart. Make me recognize people, Lord God, as people needing you. In the name of Jesus, my God, I see how you see people. I see, Lord, you are a merciful God. I see, Lord, you are a merciful God. Give me a heart of mercy. Give me a heart that is merciful. In the name of Jesus, my God, a heart that recognizes people as people who need you. In the name of Jesus, I pray, oh God, give me a heart of compassion. Give me a heart of compassion in the name of Jesus. I will not let my personal feelings toward people prevent me from representing your heart to them. In the name of Jesus, I pray for a compassionate heart.
Father, I am available. I am available. I am available. I am available. Lord, give me the heart, my God, to reach out. Give me the heart to reach out, Lord. Compassionate heart, my God, a heart like yours is what I desire. A heart like yours is what I desire. Help me to see people as you see them. Help me to see people as you see them. Help me to see people as you see them. In the name of Jesus, remove every form of prejudice. Remove every form of prejudice, resentment, my God, that may stop me from reaching out to people. I pray, oh God, let it go out of my heart. In Jesus' awesome name we pray. In Jesus' awesome name we pray. Child of God. Sometimes comfort is what limits people. Comfort. Staying in your comfort zone. Jonah was going to Tarshish. I like to add. You see, Jonah. Don't be too quick to judge this brother. Don't be too quick. You will see that Jonah once said, he said, this God, I know that you are a merciful God. I know you are merciful. These people you are sending me to go and save, they have committed atrocities. They deserve judgment. They deserve judgment. They deserve your fire. They deserve your fire. They deserve to be judged. They deserve to be finished. But I know you that you are a merciful God. I know you. That's why I'm not going on this journey. I'm going elsewhere. I wanted to pray this morning, Father, don't allow my comfort and convenience, Lord, my career or my relationship, my personal ambition, to become more important than your kingdom assignment. Pray this prayer for yourself. Pray this prayer. My God, I pray, don't allow comfort and convenience to become things that will stop the kingdom assignment. My God, don't make them more important than your kingdom assignment. Lord, I pray this morning, awaken my spiritual life. Awaken me, Lord God. Every form of complacency, my God, I stand against it today. Everything, Lord God, that makes me, Lord, to feel comfortable, whereas souls are perishing in my world. My God, this morning I pray you deliver me, oh God. Deliver me from convenience. Convenience-driven Christianity. Only when it is convenient. Only when it is okay. Only when it aligns with my preference. Only when it aligns with what I'm doing already. That's when I'm going to serve God. That's when I'm going to reach out. No, Father, today we pray that in the name of Jesus, Lord, deliver us, oh God. Help us, oh God. Put your zeal, your fire. Put your fire in our hearts. Put your fire in our hearts. The fire, Lord God, to reach out for souls. To reach out for people. To reach out for souls. In the name of Jesus. A hand that values obedience above my comfort. In the name of Jesus. Lord, I pray, let your kingdom purpose become greater than my personal convenience. In the name of Jesus. Your kingdom purpose, let it become more important than my personal convenience. I pray, oh God, you are the God who gives the ability to will and to do of your good pleasure. My God, this is our prayer. This is our desire this morning. This is our desire this morning. My God, the kingdom purpose, let it become greater than our personal conveniences. In the name of Jesus, Lord, the kingdom purpose, let it be more important than our personal conveniences. In the name of Jesus, I pray, oh God, my Father, every form of prejudice, my God, don't allow it, oh God. My Father, every convenience,
My God, my Father, that has grown in our hearts complacency. My God, we pray against it today. We pray against it today. In the name of Jesus. Thank you, Father. I give you praise this morning. I give you praise this morning. In Jesus' mighty name we pray. Glory to God. Child of God, this morning, as we begin to round up this prayer this morning, I want you to know that every one of us, we have our own Nineveh. For Jonah was sent to that land to preach to that land. The word of the Lord has come to every one of us today. We have our own Nineveh. I'm asking you, who is your Nineveh? Who is your Nineveh? Who is your Nineveh? Have you recognized it? Huh? Nineveh may represent the people you don't naturally like. It may represent difficult people. And by the way, who told you that you are a simple person? You. Who told you that you are simple? Who told you that you are simple? What standard did you use to judge that some people are difficult? Nineveh may represent people in your workplace, in your neighborhood. It may even represent your family. It may represent family. Sometimes one spouse, do you realize that people can speak against the gospel because of relationship patterns between spouses? If your relationship with your spouse is not healthy, it's difficult to even preach within your environment. Who is your Nineveh? People of God. Hey, God has specifically placed you where you are today so that you recognize those he has called you to touch their lives. This morning, I want to pray. Reveal to me, oh God, my Father, those you have appointed me to in the name of Jesus. Help me to identify these opportunities. Show me the people, the places and assignments you have entrusted to me. I pray for grace this morning, oh God. My God, kabalanono soto lubrakata, zamelete, kaparanu soto lubrakata. It may be your spouse. It may be your husband or your wife. You may be the guy or the woman who is thinking right, but your partner is not really doing the right things. He's not really following the ways of the Lord. Child of God, by your own disposition, by the way you are going to respond in that situation, your spouse can become converted completely. God has called us to the ministry of reconciliation by your conduct. I want you to pray for yourself. Pray, Father, give me the compassion to love. Give me wisdom to influence. Wisdom to influence. Wisdom to influence. I receive your wisdom to influence. Give me faithfulness, Lord God, to complete this assignment. In the name of Jesus Christ, I refuse to run from Nineveh. I refuse to run from Nineveh. In the name of Jesus Christ, today I pray, Father, I arise, O God, and I go to where you have sent me. I go to the people you have sent me. In the name of Jesus Christ, every form of prejudice is removed today. In the mighty name of Jesus, I give you thanks because I know that you have heard me. Child of God, can you appreciate God this morning? If you pray this prayer this morning, give God thanks. Because such a mighty zeal, such a mighty passion is coming upon you. In the name of Jesus, the zeal of the Lord is coming upon you. The zeal of the Lord will perform it. It's not by might, it's not by power. It is by the Spirit of God. Glory to Jesus. Father, we honor you this morning. We thank you because this day is a glorious day for us. My God, today as we step out into your mighty power. We step out in your mighty graces. We step out in your favor. We step out seeing and recognizing those things that you have placed for us to manage. My God, the glory will come back to you in the name of Jesus. Thank you, Father. Glory to your name this morning. In Jesus' awesome name, we have prayed. Amen and amen and amen. I'd like to say a very big thank you to everyone for joining the prayers today and even being here all the time. You are always on this call, praying and interceding. The name of the Lord shall be glorified in our lives in Jesus' name.
Go today and conquer your world, because the Lord has gone ahead of you. The next voice you're going to hear will be the voice of the presiding bishop of the Redeemed Evangelical Mission, Bishop Dr. Mike Okonkwo, your father and my father, as he takes us on Power for the Wise. God bless you and have a great day. Bye.

was through the favor of God that Joseph was able to interpret Pharaoh's dreams, save Egypt from a famine, and provide for his own family. Another example of favor in the Bible is the story of Esther. Esther was a young Jewish woman who became a queen in Persia through the favor of God. When her people were threatened with extermination, Esther pleaded with the king on their behalf, and it was through the favor of God that she was able to influence the king and save her people from destruction. It's important to remember that favor is not something that we can earn or deserve. It is a gift from God, given to those who seek him and put their trust in him. So let us strive to seek the favor of God in all that we do and trust in his grace and mercy to guide us through life. So if you want to experience favor in your life, the first step is to seek God. Put your trust in him. When you do this, you will find that he is faithful to pour out his favor on you in ways that you can never imagine. You see, like I mentioned one of the days, that once you have received Christ into your life, you entered into arena of favor. That's your habitat. That's where you live in. And so you must believe passionately in it. You must trust in it and hold on tenaciously to the fact that you have been favored. Once you believe this and understand that, there will be a manifestation of favor in different areas of life. It's something you must expect. It's something you should expect that should happen in any area of your life, no matter the challenge you face in life.

I want you to make this prophetic declaration. Say out loud after me. I declare that I am favored by God and highly favored by man. I'm blessed in the city. I'm blessed in the field. I'm blessed coming in. I'm blessed going out. The Lord makes his face to shine upon me and is gracious to me. He leads me, his countenance upon me, and gives me peace. I am favored by God to succeed in every area of life. He has given me the ability to excel and the wisdom to make the right decisions. He has surrounded me with the right people and opened doors of opportunities that no man can shut. I'm favored by God to receive breakthroughs in my finances, my health, and my relationship. He's releasing financial abundance and prosperity in my life. He's healing every area of my body and making me whole. He's restoring and rebuilding my relationships and bringing me into a place of favor with others. I declare that I'm favored by God and nothing can stop me from experiencing his goodness and blessings. I am favored to live a life of victory and success. I give him all the glory and honor. Amen. Every day and in every way, I am getting better. Spiritually, physically, financially, mentally, morally, and in all my endeavors. I am called for a purpose. I will fulfill purpose, and I will arrive at God's ordained destiny for my life. Nothing will cut me short. I will make a formidable impact in my world for the kingdom.

Our scripture today is taken from Genesis 6 verse 8. Genesis 6 verse 8. But Noah found favor in the eyes of God. Let us pray. Father, in the name of Jesus Christ of Nazareth, I command into the lives of these people that every struggle ends today. Every disappointment and frustration ends today. In the name of Jesus Christ of Nazareth, and I declare that only good news will come from your camp. In Jesus' name, amen and amen. Don't forget this, there is power in the word of God.

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Trem, power in the word.

0: Good morning. It is a great and a mighty day that the Lord has made, and we will rejoice and we will be glad in it. Hope you slept well, and hope the entire family also did sleep well. Welcome to Wisdom for the Day. Wisdom for the Day, the daily devotional of the Redeemed Evangelical Mission Trem. It is offered by the presiding bishop of Trem, Dr. Mike Okonkwo, and it is reviewed by Pastor Chinwendu Yvonne Obiwankwo.
1: Lessons for Thursday, 3rd September 2026, with the topic, You Are Responsible for Your Choices. Our foundation scripture is taken from 1 Kings chapter 22, verse 32. 1 Kings 22, 32. The King James Version says, And it came to pass, when the captains of the chariot saw Jehoshaphat, and they said, Surely it is the king of Israel. And they turned aside to fight against him, and Jehoshaphat cried out. Jehoshaphat, the king of Judah, was one of the best kings in Israel. Unlike the other kings of Israel who disobeyed God, he walked in the ways of God. But when it came to choices, Jehoshaphat made some wrong choices. Understand that you are responsible for the outcome of any choice you make. God gives you the power of choice. You can choose the type of house you want to live in, the type of car you want to drive, the husband or wife you want to marry, the type of friends you want to have, and the type of battle you want to fight. Usually, when you want to fight a battle, you count the cost. But this time around, Jehoshaphat made a choice of going into battle with the king of Israel, and God was not pleased with it. You see, when it comes to the things of God, there are no emotions or sentiments. It is very important that you find out what the will of God is. It is not about whether the person is your brother, sister, or husband. It is about the will of God concerning the matter. Also understand that the fact that you are serving God with all your heart or you are living for God does not give you immunity from satanic attacks. We live in a world that is mediated with evil and wickedness. So when you make a wrong choice, you will face the circumstances. Jehoshaphat went into battle to fight alongside Ahab, the king of Israel. If not for the mercies of God, Jehoshaphat would have been killed. He made a wrong choice. Be careful what you choose. Be careful who you come into alliance with. Choose wisely. Remember that whosoever will break a hedge, the serpent will bite. God bless you. Further reading. 1 Kings chapter 22, 1 to 35. 1 Kings 22, 1 to 35.
0: It is time for daily confession. This is a time where we use the word of God to create and frame the world that we want. You do this with every sense of belief, not doubting in your heart, but knowing that every word of God is full of power. So with that understanding, I want you to decree after me. In this year 2026, I am settled. I am 1,000 times more. Yes, indeed. God's decree. Things are happening for me so fast. I won't be able to keep up. And everywhere I look, blessings. Blessings pouring off the mountains and hills for me. It is my time of restoration. Everything that the locust, the cankerworm, the palmerworm has stolen from me is restored unto me. I pursue, overtake, and recover all. The Lord is indeed mindful of me. He blesses me and increases me and my children more and more. The young lions do lack and suffer hunger. But because I seek the Lord, I lack no good thing. The Lord delights in my prosperity, and Abraham's blessings are mine. I am a firm believer in the word of God, and I know that whatever the word cannot give me does not exist, and I do not need it. I stand boldly on the word of God, and the word will produce in my life. Therefore, I'm convinced beyond every shadow of doubt that every word of prophecy and every declaration that's been made over my life This year for good will come to pass. I live under an open heaven and I am an overcomer. I'm a follower of Christ. Therefore, I'm committed to excellence in all I do. I am a diligent worker and I'm dedicated to service in full understanding of God's call upon my life. I achieve results because God prospers the works of my hand. I treat everyone who comes in contact with me with courtesy. I let the light of God shine through me because I'm the extension of God to my world. Every day and in every way, I'm getting better spiritually, physically, financially, mentally, morally, and in all my endeavors. I am called for a purpose. I will fulfill this purpose and I will arrive at God's ordained destiny for my life. Nothing will cut me short. I will make a formidable impact in my world for the kingdom. Therefore, I declare boldly that as I go about my assignment this week, favor will attend my ways. I attract favor everywhere I go. Evil bows before me. The wicked bows at my gate. Everywhere I go this week, I carry the goodness of God. Because there is power in the word of God. Amen, amen, amen, and amen. God has put you where you are for the singular purpose for you to rule and reign in that place. So today I charge you to take charge. And while at it, don't forget that you are settled. God bless you.
2: I shall receive it now.

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Cybersecurity 101 with your host Osilamalu holds every Thursday 7 a.m. West African time. All right, have we ever heard where something happened to a company or to an individual or to an organization and what you hear is, wow, this could be us, this could have been us? Well, so we're going to go through a real life scenario. So part one today, part two next week. So if you want to get the part two, we implore you to join in next week for it. For part one, this is a real life scenario. So there was this company, they wanted to launch a product. So in launching the products, a person, let's call him Bearco, figuratively, Bearco created a temporary admin access. And that access was just for quick testing on a payment application just for the weekend, and maybe once the deadline has passed, they will take it off and bring down that access. So the account was created and was called Temp Admin 2. That's Temporary Admin Access 2. So to make the work easy, he bypassed multi-factor authentication. Now, if you've been a listener on the call, you know that's risky. But because it was a temporary access, he believed he could do it over the weekend, and by once it's through, he can come back. So he bypassed multi-factor authentication and shared credentials. So the developers on the application needed to speed up the what they're doing and push the production. So the team lead of the developers dropped the password to that team admin on Slack, where everybody can check and see. So the guys were effective. They did everything. By midnight, they had pushed everything to production. Everything was fine. By Friday midnight, they had done everything same day, and you are good. And by Monday, everybody moved on. Everyone moved on except the attackers. So what happened? 3 weeks later, by 8:46 a.m., Finance noticed payments were failing. Then 9:02 a.m., about some 17 minutes after, customer support lost access to user profiles. Then at 9:10 a.m., it was just 3 weeks after, at 9:10 a.m., the MD received an email titled "Proof." Inside were screenshots, custom records, salary spreadsheets, and internal emails. All this was accessed through Temp Admin 2. The attackers did not break in. They actually logged in. So the impact was that sensitive data was exposed, business operations were disrupted, customers were notified, the regulators got involved,
and trust was lost. By the time IT disabled the account, it was too late. Attackers already exploited the weakness. The company's reputation was already dangling in the air. What was the root cause? A temporary account which was created was never removed. Even after 3 weeks, no review or audit had been carried out. Temporary does not mean harmless, so let's know this. Being temporary does not mean harmless. If there's access, it has risks. It's a very, very short discourse. What happened? They created an access, dropped the password in an open Slack, and an attacker did not need to break in. Slack is an open medium, so he actually got the access and logged in. How shall we that the attacker wasn't even from inside? Wasn't an insider threat. So what are our key takeaways? We'll go through 6. Number 1, never create unnecessary admin accounts. For those of us in IT, in offices, IT specialists, never create unnecessary admin accounts. If we need to, have a beginning and have an end and follow through to shut down and to remove when not needed. Number 2, never boycott expected processes. If you need to create the account, what are the processes? MFA, two-factor authentication, list register, and on. Number 3, always enable multi-factor authentication on privileged access. For it to be an admin account, that's a privileged access. Enable multi-factor authentication so that beyond password, someone might need an OTP or a pattern or a PIN to verify and to enter. Number 4, never share passwords, especially on chat tools. It is wrong on WhatsApp, on Teams, on Slack, Google Meet, chat, what have you. It is wrong to share passwords because my phone can be left open somewhere and someone enters and that's it. You won't need to break in. You don't just walk in, log in. So number 5, which is the most critical, which happened to these guys. You remove temporary access immediately after use. If you are not using it, remove it. The moment you are not using it, remove it. Then 6, regularly review and audit accounts over and over. So you see that somebody who is not in this system again should leave. Once somebody is resigning from the office or is leaving the system, take out all his information, review and audit and remove. Because if the person left disgruntled or the person left in a not too nice way, he is an insider threat because you see, he has the keys to a house. It's just like you move from an apartment to another apartment and you didn't drop the key to the other apartment. You did not drop the key even to the gates or to the apartment or whatever. It means the person has to come back. He has a key, he can enter the compound if he wants to. So at that moment, even though he has left, he has become a threat. So regular review and audit. This could have been us. That was able to say, but it won't happen to us until it does. So on this week of Cybersecurity 101, we have come to remind us these 6 things all over again. Never create unnecessary admin accounts. 2, never boycott expected processes. Number 3, always enable multi-factor authentication on privileged access. Number 4, never share passwords, especially on open chat tools, WhatsApp, Teams, and the likes. Number 5, remove temporary access immediately after use. And number 6, regularly review and audit accounts. Next week, we'll be here again to look at part 2 of this script I've not. We'll look at the links looking normal. That is
a real life example also of the phishing scam. But this will wrap up for the week. As always, special thanks to the staff and the management of GIL, because you have come and you have learned something on how to be better and safer online. So we come your way again for part 2 next week, 7 a.m. Thursday, West African time. Do take charge and ensure maintain online safety. Have a great day. Goodbye.

sad. 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You can't tell that I was almost evicted yesterday because Jesus has given me such peace. Such mercy. So full and rich with mercy. And I mean it too. Because the funny thing is, do you think that when Jesus is on your side, he's against the people who hurt you? What he did for me was more than defend me. He set me free from unforgiveness, from anger, from self-hate. And he gave me an identity.

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It really did. 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But I had to share, because our word really tells us who Jesus is. And he has so many names that when I was getting to know him, I didn't know that I was getting a father. I didn't know that I was getting a brother. I thought I was, you know, he was going to show me something I ain't never seen before. They call him Everlasting Father. Everlasting. I have no need or want for anything. I'm full and complete in Christ. And to be here, it brings me to tears.

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0: 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Stay with us.

Praise him for the cosmos and the picture that it paints of an artist so brilliant he can scarcely be defined. Praise him for the first time that you paused to notice the open sky and wondered, what kind of imagination could inspire such beautiful things from scratch? Praise him for the scratch, for dust held in the hands of a master craftsman, unashamed to share his likeness with those he knew would break his heart and test his patience and try his love. Praise him for the borrowed breath that you breathe and faculties that function so as to remind you that you are not your own. For a love that finds its way to you in every season, letting you know that you are not alone. Praise him for the miracles that your eyes have seen, that you were too hard-hearted to believe, too nearsighted to perceive, and too self-sufficient to receive, and still somehow he met all of your needs. Praise him for broken hearts and bruised knees, for mountains brought low and valleys raised, for joy given in the deep of night. Praise him for the night and weeping that always expires and lasts only as long as he allows. Come on, praise him for all that he allows, all that he permits, all that he prevents, and all that he provides, for blessings often overlooked because they're disguised. And praise him for Jesus, who brought the radiance of the sun and the tyranny of an unrelenting dark night. And before you were even awake to the world, you gloried in his light, warmed by the generosity of his love, carried from death to life on the wings of faith. Remember your name, uttered in a prayer, and your heart awakened to its need for a savior. Praise him for the savior who showed up at just the right time to show humanity that God would never turn his back on the world that he made. Praise him for the way that he came, matchless power contained in the frame of a child born in a city as obscure as they come, the giver of life filling up his very own lungs to show that he is not ashamed of us. He is well acquainted with us. He is committed, no matter what the cost, to saving us. Praise him for saving us in the cross that provided the means. It's the door through which we enter, the shade under which we rest, his righteousness and not our own, his grace and his grace alone, calling us out and bringing us in, conquering death and absolving our sin. Let me say it again. Praise him for the season that you're in, because it bears the mark of his hold on you. And when life gets a hold of you, tempting you to forget, lift your eyes, lift your hands, lift your hearts, and praise him. Lift your eyes, lift your hands, lift your hearts, and praise him. Lift

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3: Can you imagine? 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
2: He's not even saved. He's just a church goer. I think that was not enough. He's an organizer as well. What?
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4: 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He's a big liar.
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4: This guy not Gina, not streets.
3: He's carrying Bible up and down. 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
2: Can you imagine? He even pretend.
4: He's a fraud star. A hypocrite as well.
2: This guy is a thief.
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2: This guy is deceptive. This guy is...
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2: This guy is...

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knows everything about you. He knows when you go out, when you come in, when you sit and when you rise. Before even a word is on your tongue, He knows it completely. If you go to the heavens, He's there. If you go to the depths of the valleys and you make your bed there, He's there. If you say, surely

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Cause like this song says, he knows you. He knows where you're going. He knows where you're trying to hide. You can't outsmart God.

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2: As we embrace the new, it's important that we continue to re-embrace those songs that brought us over, the songs that remind us of the ultimate sacrifice. Thank you, Jesus.

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And sometimes it seems like even God himself has forgotten about you. But in spite of that, to still be able to lift your hands and say,

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0: 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Sometimes it's so hard because everything that I see tells me not to believe.

Listen, somebody's going through something right now, and the devil's trying to convince you that there's no way you can make it out, and he says you're not going to be able to get out of this situation, but

0: Here it is. Less of me and more of you is what I need.
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0: Show me your glory. 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

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I want your power, your glory. Listen to me. What I need. Come on, open your mouth now. This is your moment. This is your moment in the presence of God to get free, to get delivered. 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
1: Hallelujah.
0: Let's worship him. Acts chapter 3 says, times of refreshing come from the presence of the Lord. And I believe God is about to refresh the worshiper. Open your mouth now. You've been frustrated. 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
0: Warning, this message is detailed to change your life. TREM proudly presents Power in the Word with Dr. Mike Okunkwo, the presiding bishop of TREM, the Redeemed Evangelical Mission. TREM is big enough to contain you, small enough to reach you, and powerful enough to deal with anything the devil brings against you. Open up your heart and receive the word, because it is your time to be blessed. As this message reaches you, your life will never be the same again. God bless you as you listen. Here is your host.
2: We're going to open two scriptures, Proverbs and Habakkuk. Proverbs 29 verse 8, where there is no vision, the people perish. But he that keepeth the law, happy is he. Where there is no vision, the people perish. But he that keepeth the law, happy is he. Vision is a very critical aspect of human life. Very key. Very, very important. Habakkuk chapter 2, verses 2 and 3. Habakkuk chapter 2. And the Lord answered me and said, write the vision and make it plain upon the tables, that he may run that readeth it. For the vision is yet for an appointed time, but at the end he shall speak and not lie. Though it tarry, wait for it, because it will surely come. It will not tarry. I read it again. For the vision is yet for an appointed time, but at the end it shall speak and not lie. Though it tarry, wait for it, because it will surely come. It will not tarry. I'll be speaking on what I've titled, processing you for your destination. Processing you for your destination. Father, we are so grateful. We thank you that we have access boldly into your presence. And we thank you for such a time as this, oh God, even as we minister the word. We thank you, Father, for precision of expression, clarity in thoughts, oh God. I thank you that the ears, hearts, and eyes of your people are open, even as we inscribe eternal truths in their hearts. And Lord, for all you will do in each and every life, under the sound of my voice, we return the glory, the honor, the adoration to you. And everyone that believes, shout an amen, wherever you are. Amen. Glory to God. You see, the God that you and I serve is never taken unawares. You see, he's not in any way wondering, even under this pandemic, what am I going to do? You know, as if his back is against the wall. What am I going to do? How am I going to handle the situation? How am I going to see my people through? I want to let you know there is nothing you are faced with right now that has taken him unawares. The last time I checked, he's still sitting down and laughing at the devil. He's sitting down because the devil is already a defeated foe. What the devil meant for evil, God is turning it around for good. There is none of you that is an accident of birth. You are not a mistake at all. Even if your parents never expected you to be born, never wanted to be born, the fact that you were born is because you are in the plan of God. Yes, where you are right now, you are part of God's plan, part of God's agenda. And he had a purpose for you ever before you were born. It's not when you are born that he now began to wonder what he would do with you. No, he already has

Very colorful. God was speaking to his children under captivity in Jeremiah chapter 29 verse 11. He said, "For I know, said the Lord, the thoughts that I think towards you, thoughts of peace, not of evil, to give you an expected end." There is an end that I propose, that I planned, I've designed for you to attain. And so wherever you are, there is a global platform that God has ordained for you to attain and achieve in life. You are not a mistake, and his intention is that you should achieve it. That's his intention. Irrespective of the challenge, the pressures, the difficulties, the obstacles, and the banana peels of life that you have to navigate through, you are still in God's plan. Ephesians chapter 1 verses 3 to 4. Ephesians chapter 1, 3. Blessed be the God and Father of our Lord Jesus Christ, who hath blessed us with all spiritual blessings in heavenly places in Christ. Who has blessed us? Who has blessed us with every spiritual blessing in heavenly places in Christ? Look at that. According as he has chosen us in him. When? Before the foundation of the world, that we should be holy and without blame before him in love. You have been chosen before the foundation of the world. You have been chosen as a holy priesthood, a chosen generation. He chose you because he has a plan for your life. Romans 8:29, one of my favorite scriptures in the Bible, 29 and 30. For whom he did foreknow, he knew you ever before you were born. He also did predestinate to be conformed to the image of his son, that he may be first born among many brethren. Verse 30, for moreover, whom he did predestinate, them he also called. And whom he called, them he also justified. And whom he justified, them he also glorified. You see there, your end is glory, not shame, not disgrace, not disappointment, not failure. No, that's not your end. Your end is glory. That's God's plan. That's his purpose. That's his design for your life. Jeremiah chapter 1 verse 5. And he was calling Jeremiah, before I formed thee, hallelujah, in the belly, I knew thee. And before thou camest forth out of the womb, I sanctified thee and ordained thee a prophet to the nations. Ever before you were formed, I knew you. While you are still in your mother's belly, I ordained you and sanctified you as a prophet. In other words, the destiny that God has already proposed for you is already prearranged. It's predetermined ever before you came on the scene. It's predetermined. It's already packaged. James chapter 1 verse 18. James chapter 1 verse 18. Of his own will begat he us. You didn't plan for it. You see, that's why you should just rest. Let him that started it perfect it. You didn't plan. Of his own will begat he us with the word of truth, that we should be a kind of first fruits of his creatures. It's his own will. He designed it, he packaged it, he proposed it, and then gave it to you. Rest and enjoy the ride. Stop struggling. 2 Timothy chapter 1 verse 9. 2 Timothy chapter 1. Who had saved us and called us with an holy calling, not according to our works, but according to his own purpose and grace, which was given. It was given us in Christ Jesus before the world began. So you see, all these things have been arranged. Your destination have been prearranged. No wonder Paul was saying to us in Ephesians chapter 2 verse 10. He said, we are his masterpiece. We are his workmanship, created in Christ Jesus unto good works, which God has before ordained that we should walk in it. He has before ordained. There are good works which he had ordained that we should work, arranged before we were even born. Glory to God. So with all this understanding, we must rest understanding that he who has begun this good work. Philippians 1:6, being confident of this very thing, that he who has begun a good work in us will complete it, will perform it until the day of Jesus Christ. You are a good work. You are a work in process. You are a work in progress. And what he has started, he will complete. For he is able to save to the uttermost
those who come to God by him, seeing him ever liveth to make intercession for us. So you see, vision is like a goal or dream in life, vivid, imaginative conception or anticipation, seeing into the future about your destiny. Perception, that's what vision is. That's your goal. What God has proposed, what he has designed. You should be able to see.

it is already determined from the beginning, but many do not attain it because they failed to go through the process. They refused, or they somehow tried to sidetrack the process. There is a process. You see, God is very interested in you. Not the goal is already a foregone conclusion, but is interested in you, that when you finally arrive there, what happens? Glory has weight. Glory has weight. And so if you are not prepared, if the structure is not prepared for the glory, the structure will weigh down the glory and destroy the glory. So God many times want to prepare the structure. Like right now, many of you, you think that you are passing through difficulties. No, it is part of the process. What is process? Is systematic series of action directed to some end. A systematic series of action directed to an end. A continuous action, operation, or series of changes taking place in definite manner. Action of going forward. Right where you are, what you are calling problem is actually propelling you forward. For nothing works against the believer. Action of going forward. The condition of being carried on. To treat or prepare by some particular process. To treat or prepare. You are being prepared to convert into marketable form. You see, gold and diamond, when they are mined, they cannot be marketed. They have to go through process. The same thing with crude. Crude ordinarily may not be as useful as it should be until it goes through the process. So some of you are going through processes right now. You are being processed for where you are going. You are being processed so that you can attain the height that God has ordained. To convert into marketable form. To undergo activities. Course of action. It is development. Process is development. It is growth. It is a modus operandi. Procedure of working out something. So you see, God at times allows us to go through these processes. It's for our good. That reminds me of Abraham, the father of faith. In Genesis chapter 12, verses 1 to 3, God came to this man one day in the hall of Chaldees and called him out and said, "Now the Lord has said to Abraham, get thee out of thy country and from thy kindred and from thy father's house unto a land that I will show thee. And I will make of thee a great nation. And I will bless thee and make thy name great, and thou shalt be a blessing. And I will bless them that bless thee, and curse him that curseth thee. And in thee shall all the families of the earth be blessed." Verse 4 and 5. And so Abraham departed, as the Lord had spoken unto him. And Lot went with him. And Abraham was 75 years old when he departed out of Haran. 75 years, God was beginning with him, starting a new thing with him. I believe that something fresh, something powerful, something dynamic, something glorious is taking place right now in your life. You may not see it because you are still going through a process. You will definitely attain that which God has spoken concerning you. So God had great plan for Abraham, but he must go through a process where he had to trust God completely to qualify as the father of nations. He must go through the process. And if you read the account of Abraham in Genesis chapter 15, 16, you will notice there that he came to a point in the time that doubt started to set in. Doubt started to set in. And as a matter of fact, the scripture tells us that even Sarah organized a maid for him, and he went into the maid. But that was not God's plan. Some of you, at times, because you are not ready for the process, you want to have a plan B. And abort what God planned. You'll be surprised how many people have aborted what God proposed for them. I declare to you, you will not abort the plan of God concerning you. What he has planned for you is greater than what the enemy is doing. I declare you will get there. You will achieve it. You will attain it. You will recover all in the name of Jesus Christ. And so in Genesis 17, after Ishmael was born, speaking to Abraham for about 13 years,
never spoke to him. But in Genesis 17 verse 1, and when Abraham was 99 years, the Lord appeared to him and said unto him, I am Almighty God, walk before me and be thou perfect. In other words, Abraham, stop vacillating. Stop jumping between two opinions. Rest in me. Let me perfect what I have proposed concerning you. I will make my covenant with thee and will multiply thee exceedingly. I have not changed my mind. I knew what I proposed before you were born. Abraham, walk before me and be thou perfect. I am your shield. I'm your exceeding great reward. And so Abraham had to rest in God. And in Genesis 21, and the Bible says, God visited Sarah as he had said. And the Lord did unto Sarah as he had spoken. God visited him. And Sarah conceived and bare Abraham a son in his old age, at the set time of which God has spoken to him. Now watch this. In Genesis 22, we are still talking about processing. God came to him. Genesis 22 from verse 1. He came to Abraham. And it came to pass that after these things that God did tempt Abraham, try him, to know whether Abraham has learned his lesson. Have you gone through the process, Abraham? Abraham and said to him, Abraham, and he said, behold, here I am. Next verse. And he said, take now thy son, thy only son, Isaac, whom thou lovest. God always very specific, zeroing in on the right thing. The one you love. I don't want you to make a mistake. And get thee into the land of Moriah and offer him there for a burnt offering upon one of the mountains which I will tell thee. Verse 3. And Abraham rose up early in the morning and saddled his ass and took the two of his young men with him, Isaac and his son, and clave the wood for the burnt offering and rose up and went unto the place which God had told him. You see that? Abraham obeyed. He was quick to obey. What happened? Abraham had gone through the process that God required of him. He had gone through the process. And because he obeyed, look at what God said to him in verse 15 to 18 of 22, Genesis 22. And the angel of the Lord came, called unto Abraham out of the heaven the second time. What did he say? And said, by myself have I sworn, said the Lord, for because thou hast done this thing, and hast not withheld thy son, thy only son, that in blessing I will bless thee, in multiplying I will multiply thy seed, as the stars of heaven, and the sun which is upon the seashore, and thy seed shall possess the gates of their enemies. And in thy seed shall all nations of the earth be blessed, because thou hast obeyed my voice. Look at that. How did Abraham get there? He went through the process. It did not happen overnight. He went through the process. So when God demanded Isaac, the Isaac that he waited for about 25 years, he was quick to obey, to release him, knowing that God was going to raise him up. He had gone through the process. He was ready for the assignment. He was ready to be the father of faith. Hebrews chapter 11. See what the scripture says concerning him. Verses 17 to 19. By faith, Abraham, when he was tried. Look at that. By faith. Initially, he hadn't that faith. But the processing had developed his faith. When he was tried, offered up Isaac. You see, when you read Hebrews, you will think that it just came like that when God demanded Isaac. No, remember, he had gone into Hagar. He doubted God initially, but God was processing him. There are some of you right now, things are not together as you should be. You are not yet where God wants you to be, but something is happening. A work is being done in your life. I am confident that the work he has started in your life, God will perfect it. By faith, Abraham, when he was tried, offered up Isaac. And that he that received the promises, offered up his only begotten son, of whom it was said that in Isaac shall thy seed be called, accounting that God was able to raise him up
even from the dead, from whence also he received him in a figure. He was sure, he was confident that God was going to raise him. How did it happen? Processing. There are many of you doubting God. There are things that God has spoken. There are ideas he has given to you. There are concepts and insights and creative and the knowledge or witty invention that he has planted in your spirit, and you are in doubt. Will it ever happen? Never, never doubt God. He's able. He's able to turn things around. He's able to uplift you. He's able to elevate you. He's able. A nation can be born in a day. It can be born in a day. A turnaround can happen in a day. Let him just complete what he has started. He's walking behind the scene in your circumstance, in your situation. You are not going to end a disgrace. You are not going to end a disaster. You are not going to end a mistake. Your future, your color, your destination is very colorful. Glory to God. And now, look at what the scripture says concerning him. Romans chapter 4, verses 1 to 3. Romans chapter 4. Now he had been well processed. What shall we say then that Abraham our father, as pertaining to flesh, had found? What shall we say he found? For if Abraham were justified by works, he had whereof to glory, but not before God. For what said the scripture? Abraham believed God. Look at that. He believed God. Can you dare believe God? I challenge you this morning. Can you dare believe God? Believe what you have read about yourself in the scriptures. Believe what he has spoken concerning you. Because the Holy Spirit will walk in it and ensure that you manifest this glory that God has ordained. For what said the scripture? Abraham believed God, and it was counted unto him for righteousness. He was counted unto him for being right. He's right, always right before God. Glory. Look at Galatians chapter 3, 27 to 29. Galatians chapter 3. For as many of you as have been baptized into Christ have put on Christ. There is neither Jew nor Greek. There is neither bond nor free. There is neither male nor female. For ye are all one in Christ Jesus. And if ye be Christ, then are ye Abraham's seed and heirs according to promise. Say to yourself, I'm Abraham's seed. And so if you're Abraham's seed, the blessings of Abraham are upon you. I declare you blessed going out, blessed coming in, blessed in the city and the field, blessed in the fruit of your body, blessed in the works of your hands. You are not a borrower, you are a lender. In the name of Jesus Christ, you are above only, not beneath the head, nor the tail. The blessings of God come on you and overtake you. In the name of Jesus, the enemy that comes against you one way flees before your face. He comes one way and scatters seven ways. In the name of Jesus, God has opened to you this treasure, the heaven to give you rainy season. He has made you plenteous in goods. You will not be stranded. You will not be disappointed. Pointed. Nothing will cut short your life in the name of Jesus. Glory to God. I love that. We are Abraham's seed and heirs, recipients, beneficiaries of the promise. Now, it's not just Abraham. The same applies to Joseph. Time will fail me to read all about Joseph. God had colorful future for Joseph. Powerful future for him. And future of greatness to become a prime minister in a strange land. But he had to go through processing. He had to go through processing. By the time he went into Egypt, Genesis chapter 39, when he was sold into slavery, from verse 16, from verse

carry the blessing of God upon your life. You are not ordinary. There's something you carry. And so because of it, Potiphar left everything in his hand. The scripture says that, and he knew not what he had. It was whatever Joseph told him that he had, that's what he had. Save the bread which he did eat, and Joseph was a goodly person and was well favored. Next verse. And it came to pass after these things that his master's wife cast her eyes upon Joseph, and she said, lie with me. When you read it down to 15, you will notice that the master's wife began to harass him. He wanted to get him to sleep with him, and Joseph refused. He said, I will not do this thing. I won't do this terrible thing against God. Your husband gave everything to put everything in my hands. I can't do this wicked thing against him. I can't do it against God. I cannot. I can't, because he so trusted me. You see that? And so, but you know what happened? Joseph was framed. Drop down to verse 19 to 20. Verse 19 to 20. And it came to pass when his master heard the words of his wife, because the wife told him that the Hebrew boy you brought into the house has attempted to rape me. And there was no truth in it. Process. At times the processing can be bitter, can be hard, can be difficult. But it's still part of where you are going. Still part of God's plan for you. And it came to pass when his master heard the words of his wife, which he spake unto him, saying, after this manner did thy servant to me, that his wrath was kindled. Verse 20. And Joseph's master took him and put him into the prison, a place where the king's prisoners were bound, and he was there in the prison. He was put in prison for doing what was right. But Joseph kept on just being the nice guy he used to be. Just kept on loving God, even in the midst of prison. What do you do when you are framed on your way to your destination? What do you do when it appears as if God has abandoned you? What do you do when everyone you leaned on and trusted in have abandoned you and you are just on your own? What do you do? You must begin to understand that God does not jump ship. He's always there with us. He never abandons his own. He's always there to help us right where you are. He has assured us he will never leave us nor forsake us. Glory to God. Go to Genesis chapter 40, verse 14. Notice what happened there. Genesis 40, 14. But think on me. Joseph, while in prison, there was a baker, there was a butler who were thrown into prison by Pharaoh. They had dreams, and the dreams needed interpretation. Joseph still interpreted under this challenging situation, those dreams. He still interpreted. He didn't say, well, I'm not going to interpret any person's dream again. I will not. I interpreted Potiphar's dream and look at what he did to me. I'm not going. No, he still kept on trusting God, knowing that God has not abandoned him. So he interpreted the dream, and the butler, both for the butler and for the baker. But so he told them, but think on me when it shall be well with thee, and show kindness, I pray thee, unto me, and make mention of me in Pharaoh, unto Pharaoh, and bring me out of this house. Go to verse 21 to 23. Verses 21 to 23. And he restored the dream with the interpretation of Joseph. The interpretation happened exactly as Joseph said. And he restored the chief butler unto his butlership again. And he gave the cup into Pharaoh's hand. But he hanged the chief baker as Joseph had interpreted to them. Next verse. Yet did not the chief butler remember Joseph, but forgot him. Joseph was forgotten by the chief butler. But God was going to deal with bitterness and revenge in the heart of Joseph. He was forgotten. You see that? He was forgotten. But God did not forget him. I declare to you that Jehovah will never forget you. Even in this pandemic, you are not forgotten. Things are turning around. I can see things turning around for you, for your good. Turning around for your good. Your story will end in a colorful way. Glory to God. Go to Genesis 45, from 1 to 5. Genesis 45. And then Joseph could not refrain.

0: And Joseph was eventually restored. He had to come out because God had a future for him. Now he had been built. He had the structure was well built. He's gone through the process from the pit into Potiphar's house to jail. From jail, he was lifted out by God into the palace. When he was now raised to the palace, look at it. Then Joseph could not refrain himself before all them. When he eventually met with his brothers, he was not mad at them again. He could not refrain himself before all of them that stood by him, and he cried, "Cause every man to go out from me." And there stood no man with him while Joseph made himself known to his brethren. His brothers that sold him into slavery, who thought they were doing him harm, never knew that it's part of the process. Part of the process. They were now standing before the prime minister, their own brother, whom they sold. And he wept aloud, and the Egyptians and the house of Pharaoh heard. And Joseph said unto his brethren, "I am Joseph. Doth my father yet live?" And his brethren could not answer him, for they were troubled at his presence. And Joseph said unto his brethren, "Come near to me, I pray you." And they came near, and he said, "I am Joseph, your brother. Stop running from me. I am your brother. I am like you. I'm Joseph, your brother, whom you sold into Egypt. You sold me into Egypt. Now therefore be not grieved nor angry with yourself that you sold me hither. For God did send me before you to preserve life." God sent me ahead to preserve life. That's why he sent me. He has healed me of unforgiveness. He has healed me of every anger, bitterness, and revenge. He's healed me. Now I've been broken. And I know the purpose for which I went through what I went through. Glory to God. I'm excited. And Joseph forgave his brothers. Forgave all of them. When you read in Genesis 50 verses 16 to 21, even after Jacob, their father, died, their brothers were still afraid, thinking that Joseph, now that the father was dead, that Joseph was going to revenge. And Joseph said to them, "Look, my brothers, I told you, you meant it for evil, but God turned it around for good. The things you are going through, the enemy meant it for evil, but God is turning it around. Tomorrow you will testify concerning it. It will be part of your success story." That's what it is. Processing is very important in life. Very important. Very important. Same thing applied to David and Moses. All through the scriptures, you will see it plastered all over the place. David could have killed Saul. He had occasion many times, because after he was anointed king, Saul did not want him to ascend the throne, and Saul was after him to kill him. David saw opportunity at least two times to kill Saul, but he never did. He said, "How can I do this wicked thing against God's anointed? I'm not going to touch God. I will not allow this to be part of my record, to touch God's anointed. I will not." Eventually, David was ascended the throne as God had spoken. He had gone through the process. He has gone through all the process. He refused. No wonder he was the greatest king ever that lived in the entire Israel. Today, still being celebrated. Why? Because he had gone through process. Glory to God. I want to challenge you never to be weary in well-doing. Because you will reap if you faint not. Even our Lord Jesus Christ went through process. The Bible says that after his baptism, he was led of the Spirit to be tempted by the devil in the wilderness. He was led of the Spirit. And after the temptation, look at what happened in Luke chapter 4, 13 and 14. Look at what happened. Look at what happened to him. And when the devil had ended all the temptation, he departed from him for a season. Verse 14. And Jesus returned. After the trial, temptation, he returned in the power of the Spirit into Galilee. And there went out a fame of him through all the region round about. Now they are bound to announce you. You are going to be announced in the global field of medicine, global field of entertainment, global field of sports, global field of academics. I mean, you are coming to your global field of business. Yes, in the financial industry, different industry, creativity and concepts and ideas coming to you. You are about to be the next miracle on the scene. Glory to God. Hallelujah. I want to read a testimony to us. I have so much to say about this process, and I'm very concerned that a lot of people are not attaining that standard because they've refused to go through the process. Let me read a testimony that truly blessed me and challenged me. This is a testimony about one lady called Dr. Terreira Trent. She was born in 1965. The father never believed in sending girls to school. Her brother was sent to school. She, however, had desire to go to school and get educated. She taught herself to read with her brother's books. She became so good that she was writing her brother's homework for him at home. And the teachers wondered how a boy that was never doing well at school could be so good with his homework. And they found out after investigation that it was his sister who was responsible for writing the homework. They then went to the father and pleaded to allow her to come to school. He obliged for only two times. He said, now, only two times. I agree that she should go to school, but two times. After that, she was withdrawn from school and she got married for an exchange with a cow at 11 years. With a cow at 11 years in exchange. You see, I mean, women have been going through a lot of abuses. It's terrible. Terrible. That's why the gospel is the power of God to break that chain. 11 years old to go and marry. And in exchange for a cow. By the time she was 18 years, she was already a mother of four children. When the husband observed her desire to be educated, he became abusive. Very abusive. She had series of nightmares during this period. It is very important that whoever wants to marry, you should marry to the person that believes in your vision, who will help you fulfill your destiny. When you begin to notice red flags during the dating time, never have opinion about anything or any type of insecurity. You may have to reconsider. When you begin to see red flags of insecurity around you, notice that people you want to get involved with do not believe in your vision. They are abusive. These are red flags that are already there. You don't have to throw in the towel and say, I must marry by force. Marriage is not by force. There are many today who are passing through experiences that I will never pray for anyone to go through. Many. You see that? So when you notice the red flag, that's when to reconsider your decision. One day, a lady visited from Zimbabwe, from the U.S., an American. While meeting with a group of women, she asked each of them what their dreams were. And they all reeled out their dreams with joy, except Terreira. Terreira has been so much abused that she has become intimidated and subdued. I mean, she rather hide herself. The lady insisted that she must say something. She was already in her 20s, and she said that he had a dream to go to the U.S. to get a first degree, master degree, and PhD degree. The woman told her that her dream was possible. She was told to write it down, put it in a container, and bury it in the ground to grow. That's in Zimbabwe, here in Africa. Have you written down your dreams? Dreams do not only define you, but they also define generations yet unborn. Very important. It took her 8 years to get her GED, like our high school or WAEC here. 8 years. And remember, she was already a mother of five and had family responsibilities. Within this period, she repeated some exams 3 times. But she never gave up on her dream. And so finally made it. She was being driven by her vision and desire to break the vicious poverty cycle of early marriage. How bad do you want your dream fulfilled? How bad do you want your desire? It has to be processed. The vision will speak at the appointed time. If it's tarry, wait for it. What price are you willing to pay for your vision, for your dream, for your desire to be accomplished? What price? What processing are you willing to go through? Little hunger is desire for instant gratification. When you have a little hunger, that's a desire for instant gratification. But real hunger is desire to change your own life and that of others, to impact other people's life. When your dream is about yourself, that's too cheap, that's too little. But if to touch people's lives, that's the essence of life, that's the essence of living. There are many of you under the sound of my voice living for yourself. That is a mosquito vision. That's not God's plan for you. God could not have invested so much in you just for you to live for yourself. But real hunger is desire to change your own life and others. She got admission into a college in the U.S. in a supernatural way, in the state of Oklahoma. She was in school full time. Listen to this. This woman was in school full time, working four jobs. She was in school full time with children, working four jobs, living in a trailer in the U.S. with her family, and was scavenging for food in trash cans and grocery stores to sustain the family, including the abusive husband. She graduated at 3 years in agricultural education. That course should normally take 4 years, but she graduated in 3 years. That's a woman with a vision. When she graduated, the husband grew more jealous and intensified the abuse at home. In spite of her taking care of the house, this insecurity gone to flying through the window was still intensified the abuse on this woman. The school authorities got to know and reported him to the police. And when the police got to know and investigated, they deported him back to Zimbabwe. 2 years after, she got a master's degree. She remarried another man who believed in her dream. And 6 years after, she got her doctorate degree in 2009 in Western Michigan University. It took her 20 years from when she buried her dream to when she achieved it. Each time she achieved a dream, she traveled back to Zimbabwe, dug up that container of her dream, and ticked up the accomplished one and buried it again. After her PhD, she wanted to make a difference in her community at home in Zimbabwe by renovating the school the brother attended, and also built a school for more girls to attend. To achieve this, this was her dream. Going to renovate the school the brother attended and build more schools to bring out other ladies so that they can go to school. You know what she did? She started selling t-shirts. But she was ended up only able to sell 20 t-shirts. Dreams are potent, dynamic, and they speak. They protect you. They defend you. As long as you hold on to it, it will definitely come to pass. It will speak. Dreams know how to locate the dream builders. I pray for you today in the name of Jesus that God will give you dream builders, men and women of substance and stature, men and women from far and near that will build your dream, that will build your vision, that will build your destination. Men and women that God has connected to you. They are connected to you from all over the world. Listen, even in this pandemic, your life is getting better, bigger and stronger. Glory to God. Somehow, are you ready for this? I think I'll close at this juncture. You don't want me to close, then I want you to tap some things on your chat column. Chat us. Let's know that you are receiving something at this rate. Somehow, Oprah Winfrey found out about her and invited her to her popular TV show. After the interview, she was given a donation of $1.5 million. Yes, you heard it right. To build a dream school. $1.5 million. In 2014, she completed it. And 1,200 kids were attending. And she had also built 11 more schools. And had assisted 6,000 kids to get education. Other women got inspired and motivated by her story. And started to read and write. Today, she's a professor in a university, a researcher in HIV and AIDS, great motivational speaker in great demand around the world. She succeeded in breaking the cycle of poverty in her family. Her daughter and son are graduates. That dream is your future. Never give it up. Everything you will become is in it. Give it your best shot. Her popular saying is this: I am a dreamer. I create my destiny. I am a master of my own future. I refuse to allow my past define who I am. I refuse to let the present challenge define my future. I am excited. I believe that you have been blessed. And I want to pray for you, wherever you are, right now, that God will give you the grace to go through the processing. Look at the process she went through, but she still accomplished her desire. She got to her destination. In the name of Jesus Christ of Nazareth, whatever it is that the enemy has released against your life to sabotage your future, I command it to be destroyed. In the name of Jesus Christ of Nazareth, every stumbling block, every impediment, every hindrance, every blockade barrier, oppositions of hell, I render their powers ineffective. In the name of Jesus Christ of Nazareth, I command right now, let the blood speak for you. The blood that speaks better thing than the blood of Abel. Let it begin to speak on your behalf. I rebuke sickness. I rebuke disease. I rebuke every pain, aches and depression, frustration and discouragement. I rebuke every delay in your life. In the name of Jesus Christ, I declare to you, you will not be stranded. You will not be frustrated or discouraged. In the name of Jesus, you will not see shame. The dream of the wicked against you will not succeed. No divination against you. No enchantment against you. Your mouth will testify. In the name of I will hear your testimony. In the name of Jesus, all is well with you. I declare divine wholeness. Divine wholeness. You will recover all. You will recover all. You will recover all. I speak restoration into your life right now. In the name of Jesus, I speak healing in homes. I speak healing right now in your academic life. I speak deliverance right now from every chain of darkness. In the name of Jesus, Father, I give you the praise. I give you the honor. I give you all the adoration. Blessed be your name. In Jesus' name, amen. Wherever you are, if you have not given your heart to Christ, I want you to open your heart. It's as simple as that. I've always said it, and it bears repetition. No one goes to hell because he sinned. You don't go to hell because you sinned. You go to hell because you rejected the offer that God made for your sins. It's been made. Christ died both for good and the bad. Unfortunately, some people are going about refusing what he did on your behalf. If you will pray this prayer with me, your life will change for good. Say it after me. Father God, I know I am a sinner. I cannot save myself, no matter how I try. But today, I open my heart to you. Come into my heart. You are my Savior. You are my Lord. I denounce the devil and all his works. And from this moment forward, I will serve you throughout the days of my life. I receive you as my Savior, my Lord. I receive the miracle of salvation. Thank you, Father, for saving me. In Jesus' name, amen. Yes, it's very important that you call us on the phone. We want to know. Tell us, I am saved. Just put that phone call through and say to the person on the other side that you are saved. You got saved today. We want to know and we want to help you so that you can become all that God has ordained. You have a colorful future. Very, very important. Put those numbers down and call. Keep on calling until you are able to connect us. May God continue to lift you up and strengthen you, uphold you. And I will hear your testimony. Glory to God. Hallelujah.
1: 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Good music heals perfectly.
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3: Many times in life we focus on all that we don't have. And it makes us worry. But today, I want to remind you of the one that you do have and let you know that he still

0: And remember that
1: God is able.
0: He's able.
1: Able.
0: He hasn't changed.
1: He's still able. Able.
0: Seems like problems are waiting in line just for you.
1: God is able.
0: He's able.
1: Able.
0: You say I'm never faithful.

Isaiah chapter 6, the Bible declares that the seraphim begin to cry one to another, "Holy, holy, holy is the Lord of hosts. The whole earth is full of his glory." So today we, like the seraphim, declare, God, that you are holy. You are God, and we worship you.

Every worshiper, lift your voice, lift your hands up, begin to worship. Come on, without anybody putting peer pressure on you or having to try to manipulate you, just open up your mouth. I want to hear a sound right here of people who God is holding together right now. Yeah, yeah, yeah. I ain't talking about the past. I'm talking about tonight, Friday night. Now, and you know it's God. Open up.

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1: Make your request.

0: but you're working.
1: But you're working on me. You're still working on me.
0: We were in sound checking. Pastor Mike blessed me. He reminded me of Luke chapter 7. There was a woman. The Bible says she was a sinful woman. It's a prostitute. Pharisees had invited Jesus over to eat, and she heard he was there. And she got there. Pastor shared with us, it says that she didn't say a word. But she walked up and there was tears rolling down her face. She was crying. She couldn't speak, but her tears were speaking for her. As she was at Jesus' feet, her tears began to drop on his feet. And y'all, I don't know about you, but it's been some moments in my life where the words just couldn't come out just right.

I'll sing that one more time. Say, God, I have everything. Oh, that sounds so good. Say, God, I have everything. God has given

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0: The reason that you survived, the reason you're still here, it's not because there's anything special about you, but there's something special about God. And if God be for me, come on, somebody say, Corona can't even stand against me. Somebody say, if God be for me, he's more. So he gave us a name that's above every name, that at the name of Jesus, every knee shall bow and every tongue shall confess. I don't know what your issue is tonight, but I'm here at the iHeart Summer Jam to tell you, whatever your condition is, there's a name that's greater than your condition. I don't care if it's depression. I don't care if you've been through divorce. There's a name. The name is Jesus. Can somebody type Jesus in the comments and say, I know him. I know him. And so there's a new single that we have, and it features my sister Lisa Noel Smith, that simply says, there's nobody like Jesus. Listen, let me tell you.
1: Let me tell you about a man who knows all of my flaws but still loves me. 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
0: I don't care what you've done.
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0: If you're not too busy.
1: Do you have a minute to list?
0: Brother one.
1: About the one who can replace all that's missing.
0: I can't always put in the words and
1: something about.
0: I don't know everything, y'all, but I know this.
1: I know that I cannot live without.
0: Can we go down his resume? He's my healer.

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1: there's nobody like Jesus.
0: Can we talk about him, y'all? Somebody say he's my hero.

Come on, somebody give him glory. 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Now open your mouth and give him glory. Come on, some of y'all been watching us all night. Come on, open up your mouth and give him glory. 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Come on, open up your mouth and give him glory.

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And once again, welcome to Hymns Half Hour. 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The hymn I have for you today is titled, All Must Be Well. And the author of the hymn is Mary Bowley Peters, who was born in 1813 and passed away on July 29, 1856. She was a prolific writer, penning 58 hymns, as well as a 7-volume work of history titled The World's History from Creation to the Ascension of Queen Victoria. Mary Peters was married to John William Peters, an English clergyman. Her hymn, Through the Love of God Our Savior, is a testament to our faith, emphasizing trust and confidence in God's love and salvation. The hymn, All Must Be Well, holds profound spiritual significance, offering reassurance and comfort to believers. Here are some key aspects. Spiritual significance. Trust in God's sovereignty. The hymn encourages trust in God's sovereignty, acknowledging His control over all circumstances. Comfort and hope. The hymn offers comfort and hope in times of uncertainty, reminding believers that God is in control. Faith and assurance. The hymn's message inspires faith and assurance, helping believers to trust in God's goodness and love. Reflections. God's goodness. The hymn reflects on God's goodness, emphasizing His love and care for His people. Peace and assurance. The hymn's message brings peace and assurance, helping believers to navigate life's challenges with confidence in God. Eternal perspective. The hymn encourages believers to adopt an eternal perspective, trusting in God's plan and purpose. The hymn, All Must Be Well, is a powerful reminder of God's love, care, and sovereignty, offering comfort, hope, and assurance to believers. This hymn, I have two tunes that I love. You know, I normally bring different themes to you people so that you can be able to choose the one you like. I always tell you when you want to praise God or sing, like as if you want to sing praise, you can use some hymns, some tunes. And when you want to do worship, want to just be secluded in a certain place and talk to your God, you can use the worship tune. So here it goes. Let me first say the lyrics of the hymn so that you will know what I mean when I said the love of God is massive. Through the love of God our Savior, all will be well. Free and changeless is His favor. All is well. Precious is the blood that healed us. Perfect is the grace that sealed us. Strong the hand stretched forth to shield us. All must be well. Though we pass through tribulation, all will always be well. Ours is such a full salvation. All is well. Happy still in God's confiding, fruitful if in Christ abiding. Holy through the Spirit's guiding, all must be well. We expect a bright tomorrow. All will be well. Faith can sing through days of sorrow. All is well. On our Father's love relying, Jesus every need supplying. In our living or in our dying, all must be well. Did you get what I just finished talking about now? Can you see this, the lyrics of that song? Even if you don't want to sing it, you can just speak it out. For you to reaffirm yourself that in all situations, in all, no matter what the circumstance, all will always be well with you. Because God has a purpose and plan for you to come to this earth
We just didn't come to this earth for fun of it. He has a purpose for us. And definitely, even if you are going up the hill, coming down, going, falling down, you will definitely stand up. All will be well with you. Listen to one of the tunes I have for you. The praise one. Through

That's a praise one. You can be in your kitchen and sing that one. Then when you want to really pray on your knees, you can use this.

spirit, always be well. This is verse 3, is very prayerful. And it goes to us.

Oh, oh, well. Amen. Do you believe that? Please hang in there while we listen to the version the station is going to sing to us. I'll be right back.

Welcome back. How did you see that hymn? Which of the versions did you prefer? Did you prefer this praise one or did you prefer the worship one? Both of them are lovely. It's just depending on the situation you find yourself, it's just depending on where you are to know the real one you want to sing. Let me sing this once again. I said, through

nos vive. Almost be well. Brethren, be assured that all must be well, no matter what the condition is, no matter what the situation is. God has a good plan for us. He said the plan that he has for us is for good and not for evil, to give us an expected end. So what do we expect? It's not a man that you should lie. Neither is he a son of man that should repent. So why don't we believe in him? This him has a spiritual backing. And there are some powerful scriptures that backs it up. See, him almost be well is a powerful reminder of God's love, care and sovereignty, offering comfort, hope and assurance to believers. Here are some scriptures that align with the themes and messages of the hymn, almost be well. Trust in God's sovereignty. Psalm 37 verse 7 says, be still before the Lord and wait patiently for him. Do not fret when people succeed in their ways, when they carry out their wicked schemes. Romans 8 verse 28 says, and we know that in all things God works for the good of those who love him, who have been called according to his purpose, comfort and hope. Psalm 34 verse 18, the Lord is close to the brokenhearted and saves those who are crushed in spirit. Matthew 11 verse 28, come to me all you are weary and burdened, and I will give you rest. Faith and assurance. Isaiah 41 verse 10 says, so do not fret, for I am with you. Do not be dismayed, for I am your God. I will strengthen you and help you. I will uphold you with my righteous right hand. Philippians 4 verse 6 to 7 says, do not be anxious about anything, but in every situation, by prayer and petition, with thanksgiving, present your request to God. And the peace of God, which transcends all understanding, will guard your hearts and your minds in Christ Jesus. God's goodness. Psalm 23 verse 4 says, even though I walk through the darkest valley, I will fear no evil. For you are with me, your rod and your staff comfort me. Nahum 1 verse 7 says, the Lord is good, a refuge in times of trouble. He cares for those who trust in him. The scriptures reinforce the themes of trust, comfort, hope, faith, and assurance found in the hymn, All Must Be Well.

Amen. I love this hymn. How do you see it? Do you believe in the words? Do you believe in the lyrics? Do you believe that God can make things work out for good for you? He does not forget anybody. Each and every one of us have our times. The times and everything is in His hands. And He knows when will be appropriate for us. All of us can't get to the end of the race at the same time. Somebody will get there first. The second person will get there. Third person. That is how life is. Everybody will get to his destination by the grace of God. That is His promise for us. Wherever your destination is, you get there. Just put your hope in Him. Trust Him. Believe in Him. And He will be well with you. Let's listen to the full version of the hymn again from the radio station. Please hang in there. We'll be right back.

0: it's a must. All must be well. That's just an assurance to know that it will be well if you just believe in Him. Believe in God, believe in Christ. And definitely, all must be well. When you're going out in the morning, just say it. I'm going out today and I know where I'm going to, everything will be okay for me, because it is written in His words that through the love of God our Savior, all must be well with me. I'm a child of God. I cannot be found wanting. I cannot be stranded, because He's with me and He has assured me that all will be well with me. Why won't it be well with me? Except you leave His presence and go and look for something else somewhere else, that's when all will not be well with you. But if you are in His presence, you do not leave His presence where He's directing you, where He's ordering your steps, your ways, definitely to be well with you. And people, when they see you, so they will know something is in you that is making everything to be well. They will think you have done one kind of juju or something. No, it's the love of Christ that is in you, and it will always radiate. It will always radiate. Except you are not clean, except your hands are not clean, that's when you will be seeing ups and downs, up and down, and everything will not be straight. But if you are clean and plain, all will always be well with you. I thank you so much again for coming to my way this day. To our ladies, don't forget Grace Impact Radio. We are really doing wonders here. It's the number one best radio station in the whole wide world, and they are doing their best. I'll really be happy to see you again next week, same time, same station. I remain yours, Falola Olufunmilayo. I'll be glad to know the hymns you've been listening to these days and how these hymns have been helping your ways, helping your daily life living, helping you grow more in Christ. I so much appreciate you all, because without you, I cannot be here. Thank you. See you again next time and same time on the same station. God bless you. Cheers and take care. Bye. Love you.
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Can you lift your hands to heaven? Lord, who is like you? Who is like you? Blessed be your name. Holy are you, Lord, forever and ever. 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And just begin to love him. 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You are beautiful, Lord. You are beautiful. You're holy and kind. Righteous in all your ways. Who is like the Lord? Who is like the Lord? None in heaven, none on the earth, none under the earth. Jesus, you stand alone in your glory and majesty. And it's our joy tonight to give you glory. King of heaven, worthy are you. Before we transition, I just feel, Jer, can we sing Crown Him one more time? The whole thing. Pastor Tommy said something this afternoon. He said, our King was nailed to a tree. This is greatness. And tonight, before Pastor Benny comes, I want us to throw our crowns at his feet and sing of the blood and his wounds again. Can we do that one more time? Sure.

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Maybe have said this before, Lord, I give this to you, but then you tend to take it again and try to change it, try to heal it, and try to fix it. But tonight I see you once and for all letting that thing go tonight. Never to pick it up again, but giving it to the only one who can heal.

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Wherever you are listening to me, God is healing you right now. Pastor Timothy writes, I know you've been through, my brother, but hold on.

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1: But in the midst of good morning, good afternoon, good evening from wherever you are listening to us from. This is your most favorite program of the week. Again, it is Healing Hearts with PC. And it is that time, it is that program that we bring all the broken pieces of our lives, all the broken pieces of life before the one who heals every wound, Jesus Christ, our Lord, our healer. He is our Jehovah Rapha, the God that heals us. So we bring every broken places, broken pieces of our life before him that keeps us whole. How have you been? How is your family? How are you doing? How is everyone around you holding up? Hope you all are good. Happy new month to you. If you're hearing my voice, this is the first time you're hearing my voice this month. And it is the ninth month. It is our month of being ambassadors of Christ. I want you to tell yourself, I am God's ambassador. I am God's ambassador. I act on God's stead. I act on Christ's behalf. I am anointed by God to walk the works of God. This is your host, PC, God's baby girl, running the Lord's errand. As always, your most favorite pastor's wife. This is me coming into your space again this evening to just say, how are you doing? And we're reaching you from the city of Pitakwa in Rivers State, West Africa, in the African continent, Nigeria to be specific. We are reaching you from Pitakwa, from the Grace Impact Radio Studio. 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So this is the time that I will tell you to grab your popcorn, get a comfortable seat, share the link to whoever you know might have been stressed this week and needs a refreshing. This is that refreshing you never knew you needed. So share the link, get a comfortable space for you to relax. Walk with me and walk with me. Watch how we do it here. Let us learn the first reading of grace. In this space, we do not put anything ill-fitting on you. We do not put anything ill-fitting on you. We will refresh your soul. No matter how tired, how weary, how battered you feel right now, just give us 45 minutes of your time. I assure you that the God that refreshes will refresh you, will restore you, will revive you, will renew your strength, even as right now. If you're hearing my voice,

thank you for following, for whoever invited you, wherever you saw the advert. Thank you for obeying to click. I assure you, God is here. He is waiting for your call, and he is here to heal you. And for all those, our returning listeners, that every time that the doors of this room opens, you are here. You are our real MVPs, and we do not take it for granted. Thank you for being here again. Thank you. I see you, Philip. I see you, Philip. You're always here, and I truly appreciate you. Thank you for being here, and I pray God meets you even at this time and refreshes you. Like I will tell you, don't touch that dial. We will be right back.

Jesus, welcome back. Welcome back. Indeed, we're ready for all this new season, this new beginning that God has started in our life. We're ready for how it will go. So today, we're considering a topic that touches our homes, churches, workplaces, friendships, and community. Today, we're talking about being God's ambassadors. The word of God in 2 Corinthians chapter 5, verse 20, 2 Corinthians 5:20. It tells us we are therefore Christ's ambassadors, as though God were making his appeal to us. When I read this scripture, I was saying to myself, as though God was making his appeal to us. So you see, when you go to court, the prosecutor makes appeal on your behalf. So this scripture is telling us that our lives, the way we live our lives, everything that has to do with us, it is God making his appeal through us. That should make you think. So if I get angry, it is God that people see. If I do something unworthy, it is God that people see. If I act like God, people see God. So an ambassador represents someone else. An ambassador speaks, acts, carries themselves in a way that reflects the nation or the leader who sent him. So as children of God, we represent God. We represent Jesus Christ. But what happens when our attitudes, our words, our actions, or our choices does not reflect him? What happens when we say we belong to Jesus, but we bring anger instead of peace, gossip instead of encouragement, pride instead of humility, and judgment instead of grace? The truth of the matter is, many people have been wounded by people who should have shown them the love of God. Many people have been hurt by people that would have shown them the love of God. Perhaps you have been hurt in this way. Perhaps you are on this call and you've been hurt in this way. Or perhaps, if we have been honest, we ourselves, me inclusive, we might have hurt others without realizing that we were not representing Christ well. Today, this program is not about condemnation. No, the Bible said there is therefore now no condemnation. But it is a call to reflection. It is a call to repentance, a call to healing, and a call to restoration. God can heal the heart that has been hurt, and he can transform the heart that has caused hurt. I say that again. God can heal that heart that has been hurt, and he can also transform the heart that has caused hurt. So if you find yourself in any side of the divide, maybe you have been hurt, or maybe your heart has caused someone hurt, this program is for you today. God is here to heal your heart that is hurt, and he's here to transform that heart that has caused hurt. So don't beat yourself up. These things happen in the place of relationship, in the place of relating with people. We get hurt and we also hurt people. So it is a call for you to realize
that for whatever it is, no matter the hurt I have caused, no matter the hurt that somebody has caused me, we are ambassadors of God. And God has given us the ministry of reconciliation. So today, be thou reconciled to God. That's what I bring you. I bring you the message of reconciliation. So what does it mean to be God's ambassador, you might want to ask? What does it mean to be an ambassador of Christ? What it means is that wherever I go, people should be able to see something of Jesus in me. Not because I am perfect, but because I am surrendered to him. Jesus said in John chapter 13 verse 35, John chapter 13 verse 35, he said, by this, everyone will know that you are my disciple if you love one another. So the basics for someone to know that you are the disciple of Jesus is that you show love, is that you do good. The Bible said how God anointed Jesus, that he went about doing good. That is the supernatural. Because normally, in recent times, people don't do good. People are selfish. People think of only themselves. So when you begin to do good, people begin to see God in you. Because it will take only God. It will take Jesus for you to do good. So being God's ambassador is not just about preaching loudly, singing in church, quoting scripture. It is about how you behave when nobody is watching. God's love should identify us. Our patience should speak. Our honesty should speak. Our willingness to forgive should speak. Our compassion for the weak, for the poor, for the struggling, for the broken, it should speak. It should speak. It is how we speak to our husband, how we speak to our wife. It is how we correct our children. It is how we treat people who cannot help us. It is how we respond when we are offended. It is how we act when we are under pressure. Some people say, I am a Christian, but I am only human. Yes, we are human. We all make mistakes. But what the grace of God does, it doesn't give you the permission to remain unchanged. When you make mistakes, you change. That's how people will know that indeed this person has God. God's grace does not give us permission to remain unchanged. God's grace gives us the permission and the power to grow. It gives us the power to do better. An ambassador might make an error, but a faithful ambassador corrects it. In the same way, when we are in the wrong, when we fall short, God calls us back to humility and to a changed life. You cannot say, I am God's ambassador, and you keep causing pains to people. You keep giving, hurting people. You keep walking in that same place that you have been told not to walk through. God's ambassador is the grace that gives us power to grow. The grace that calls us back to humility. It calls us back to forgiveness. It calls us back when we have missed the way. And that grace is calling you today, worthy ambassador. It doesn't matter where you have failed. It doesn't matter where you have hurt.
It doesn't matter who you have hurt. God is calling you back. He's calling you back to the end of you. He's calling you back to the life of humility as an ambassador. The Bible said, as Christ is, so are we in this world. So we are not out of Christ. We are hidden in Christ, in God. So my life must reflect Christ. My speech must reflect Christ. My conduct, my behavior, my character, my compassion, my humility, my submission in all that I do, my words, my actions, my attitude, my behavior, they must reflect surrender. They must reflect Christ. I will be right back.

Welcome back. As we listen to this song, ask the Lord quietly, Father, does my life reflect you? Does my life reflect you? Have I come to the end of me? Does my life reflect you? Is there anyone I have hurt? Through my words, through my attitude, through my behavior, does my life reflect you? And is there any pain in my heart that you willingly will heal today? God is in this place. Jesus is here. He's here to take away those burdens. He's here to take away those words, those hurts. Like I said, today we're talking about being God's ambassadors. Most times, when believers fail to represent Christ, the effect can be painful because there is a pain caused by wrong representation. The Bible tells us that we are a chosen generation. We are a holy nation. We are a peculiar people. We are a royal priesthood. So if we go beyond what God has called us, if we begin to represent God wrongly, there is a pain that is caused by wrong representation. And the effects can be very painful. A parent may go to church every Sunday, but speak harshly to their children every day. That child may grow up believing that Christianity is all about anger, control, and fear. A husband may pray publicly, but treat their spouse with disrespect privately. The wife might be in the choir, sing worship songs, but constantly tear down her husband with painful words. This does not reflect the heart of Christ. It doesn't reflect the heart of Christ. A church member may smile in front of people, but spread gossip behind their backs. Someone may be struggling with sin, with grief, with financial hardship or depression. And instead of receiving help, they receive criticism. I see only you that is going through. Everybody has their own issues now. Instead of receiving help, the Bible said in that same Second Corinthians, it said God has given us the spirit, the ministry of reconciliation. We reconcile, we don't divide. Ambassadors reconcile, they don't divide. Ambassadors do good, they don't do bad. Ambassadors, they reflect Christ. A pastor, a leader, a respected believer may misuse authority. They may manipulate people. They may act without integrity. The damage can be very deep. People may lose trust. Some may withdraw from church. Some may say, if this is Christianity, I don't want it. Have you ever heard that before? But friends, the failure of a believer is not the failure of Jesus. I say that again. It doesn't matter how hard

And I'll get angry with Jesus. It wasn't Jesus that hurt you. It wasn't Jesus that failed you. It wasn't Jesus that broke your heart. It was a fellow ambassador. Yes, ambassadors might misrepresent the person that sent them. But Jesus remains faithful. He is still loving. He is still holy. He is still the friend of the wounded hearts. He's still the friend of sinners. He's still the healer of broken hearts. He said he's close to you that is brokenhearted. And he saves those who are crushed in spirit. Psalm 34 verse 18. Psalm 34 verse 18. So if you've been wounded by someone, by an ambassador who claimed to represent God, God sees you. He does not ignore your pain. Your tears matter to him. And if you have caused pain also, do not run away from God in shame. Run towards him in repentance. He's able to restore. He has already forgiven you. He's able to restore and teach you how to live differently. So the hurt is two ways. Some of us are the people that have hurt people. Some of us have been hurt by people. Some of us belong to the two categories. So I'm here to talk to you because most times we as Christians, most times we don't talk about the hurt that ambassadors receive or have. Proverbs chapter 18 verse 21. Proverbs 18:21 tells us that death and life are in the power of a tongue. So words can comfort. Words can strengthen. A child that feels worthless, words can strengthen that child. Somebody that is grieving, words can comfort. Words can restore hope to someone who is about to give up. But words can also leave scars. Perhaps you're listening to me today and you still remember a painful sentence somebody spoke years ago. Maybe the person said you will never suffer.

succeed. Maybe someone else said you are useless, or somebody said you're not good enough, and God cannot use you. If it is your kind of person, God cannot use you. I don't care. Maybe this word came from your parent. It came from your spouse. It came from your friend. It came from a church leader. It came from another believer who is an ambassador of Christ. I don't care where that word came from. Today, I come with the truth of God that will replace that lie. God said you are more than enough. You are good enough. He said he has given you the spirit of full acceptance. You are accepted by God. You are valuable to God. God is not enduring you. You are seen by God. You are loved by God. Your life has purpose in God. I don't care the lie that you've been told that you're not good enough, you're useless, you cannot achieve anything, you cannot amount to anything. Maybe people had rejected you before now, but I come to tell you that the one who has sent you, he sees you. Elroy sees you. He sees you. You are loved by God. God loves you recklessly. He loves you with an everlasting love. You are valuable to God. He said, if it is only you, I will leave the 99 and I will pursue you. Your life has purpose in Christ. I don't care the lie you're living with. This is the truth of God. And today, that truth of God replaces every lie in your life in the name of Jesus. As ambassadors, we must learn to speak in ways that bring life. That doesn't mean that we will not correct people, no. It means that even when you correct, the goal should be love. It should be given with love, truth, patience, and humility. Before you say something, I remember a coordinator of mine, every time you come to her with something, the first question she will ask you is, what will Jesus do? WWJD. In fact, we started calling him Auntie WWJD. Because before you speak, ask yourself, what will Jesus see? Will these words bring healing or deeper pain? Am I speaking from love or am I speaking from anger? Will Jesus be honored by the way I am saying this thing now? If these words were spoken to me, if it is me, if I am speaking these words to me, would they help me grow? Sometimes the greatest ministry we can offer is not a sermon. It is a gentle answer. It is an apology. It is saying, I was wrong. Please forgive me. It is in the soft whisper. It is in the gentle answer. It is in that place where you have been hurt or where you have hurt somebody. And you come and say, I apologize. I was wrong. Please forgive me. We're going for a music break now. But as the song plays, I want you to think of your one. Think of that one person who may need to hear a kind word from you. Think of that one person that might just need to hear a kind word from you. Maybe you have hurt the person, or maybe the person has even hurt you, and there is a kind of a break among ambassadors. God said he has given us the ministry

0: 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It is still Healing Heart with PC on your number one world music and entertainment station, Grace Impact Radio. And I also want to appreciate my producer and director, the Dozman, and Sonia behind the scene, always making sure and ensuring that we have this. I honor you both in Jesus' name. So many painful situations grow because people refuse to forgive. Ephesians chapter 4 verse 31 and 32. Ephesians 1 31 and 32 says, get rid of all bitterness, rage and anger. Be kind and compassionate to one another, forgiving each other just as Christ in God forgave you. So as an ambassador, we are ambassadors of Christ. So just as Christ forgave, you too forgive. Forgiveness is very heavy. It keeps the wound alive. It can turn a small disagreement into years of silence. It can divide families. It can divide churches. It can divide friendships and it can divide marriages. Forgiveness does not mean that what happened was acceptable. Forgiveness does not mean pretending the pain was not real. Forgiveness means placing the matter in God's hands and refusing to let bitterness control your heart. There are people listening to me today who need healing because someone represented Christ badly. You may have been rejected, betrayed, judged, insulted, or abandoned. The Lord is inviting you today to bring that pain to Him. There may also be people listening who need to make peace. You may have allowed anger to control your words. You may have refused to call somebody. You may have waited for them to take the first steps. You may have been stubborn to say, I will not apologize. Romans chapter 12 verse 18. Romans chapter 12 verse 18. He said, if it is possible, as long as it depends, as far as it depends on you, live at peace with everybody. You cannot control another person's response, but you can take responsibility for your own heart and actions. A phone call can begin healing. A simple text message can begin healing. A sincere apology can begin healing. A decision to stop speaking negatively can begin healing. Don't wait for the right moment. This is the right moment. If the Holy Spirit is prompting you, obey Him. If the Holy Spirit is prompting you, obey Him. Think about your life as a representative of Jesus. Ask yourself, at home, at work, do people experience the love of Christ through me? Do people see honesty, patience, and integrity? In church, am I among those building others up? Or am I contributing to the division? Am I reconciling or am I dividing? When you are offended, do you respond in anger or in prayer? When someone makes a mistake, do you restore them gently or do you expose and shame them? Galatians 6, 1, it teaches us that when someone is caught in an error, you who is spiritual should restore that person gently. Gentleness is not weakness. It is strength under the control of the Holy Spirit. Maybe God is showing you an area today where you need to change. Do not harden your heart. The conviction of the Holy Spirit is an invitation to come closer to God. You may say, but I've failed too many times. God's mercy is still available. 1 John 1:9 tells us, He is faithful and just to always forgive us and cleanse us from all unrighteousness, because we have been eternally forgiven. God doesn't remember the sin anymore. There is no heart too hard for God to soften. There is no relationship too broken for God to touch. There is no past failure that God cannot redeem when we truly surrender to Him. There's no past failure. There's nothing too hard for God to do. Let this be your prayer today. Lord, make me a true ambassador of your love. Whatever I have broken, heal. And whatever is broken in me, also heal. Make me an ambassador of your love, that everywhere I come, everywhere I go, people experience you. People experience the love of God. The Bible said it is the love of God that constrains us. Because I am your ambassador, I will portray your love. Everywhere I go, I will do good. Everywhere I go, I will spread the fragrance of your love. I will be a visible display. Heal what I have broken. Yes, maybe I've broken some things. Maybe I've broken some hearts. Maybe I've broken some spirit. Heal that which I have broken. And heal whatever has been broken in me. Today I pray for you. I pray for me too. Father, thank you that you do not cast us away when we fall. Thank you for your love and your mercy. Thank you for calling us back always to you. For every time we've not represented you well, forgive us. Forgive our harsh words. Forgive our pride, our dishonesty, our anger, our bitterness. Forgive gossip. Forgive hypocrisy. Forgive unforgiveness. Forgive us for any pain we have caused. Give us a humble heart that are willing to say, I am sorry, and willing to make things right. Father, heal every listener who has been wounded by someone who claims to know you. Heal the pain of rejection. Heal the pain of betrayal. Heal the pain caused by harsh words. Heal the pain of abuse of authority. Heal the pain of neglect, of disappointment. Help us to know that you, Jesus, you're not like the people who hurt us. You are faithful. You are compassionate. You are near to the brokenhearted. Today, I pray for restoration to marriages. I pray for restoration between parents and children. I pray for restoration of friendships. I pray for restoration of unity in churches. Father, give us the grace to forgive and the wisdom to establish healthy boundaries where they are needed. Indeed, make us ambassadors of your kingdom. Let our lives bring peace. Let our lives bring hope. Let our lives bring kindness. Let our lives bring truth. And let our life bring healing to everyone around us. In Jesus' name, amen. Amen and amen. Dear listener, remember that you are called to represent Christ. But you do not do it by your own strength. You do it through the power of the Holy Spirit that is working in you. God is able to heal both sides of the wound. He has healed both sides of the wound. This week, this time, before you ask, do anything or say anything, or before you speak or you act, ask yourself, does this reflect Jesus? Does this reflect Jesus? As God's ambassador, your home will experience more peace. Your words will bring life. Your relationships will reflect grace. And anyone that comes close to Christ, they will come close to him because they saw his love inside of you. The Lord bless you. The Lord heal you. And the Lord make you a faithful ambassador of his love. Till I come your way again next week, the same time. Thank you for listening and joining to Healing Hearts with PC. The Lord grant you every desire of your heart. This is me, your most favorite pastor's wife, PC, God's baby girl, signing out. God bless you.
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Welcome you, Holy Spirit. 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

Lord, we love you tonight. 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Jesus, you're wonderful. 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

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What a treasure you are. You are the gift, our exceedingly great reward. 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Trust us with your heart, with your glory. This is our prayer, that you'd show us your glory. And what Jesse preached this morning, the cloud of his presence would come, and that we wouldn't be needed, as the priest could not minister because of the weight of your presence. I want our hearts to be knit together tonight, church, in one accord, crying and panting, show me your glory. Show us your glory. This is wonderful. We stand in awe tonight at your faithfulness, the fact that you want to come so close, and help us yield, Holy Spirit, to you. Lift Jesus so high tonight. We don't want to ever recover from his touch. And so we lift our hands tonight, Lord, as an act of surrender. We've come to glorify you. We have no agenda but the wind of the Spirit. Fall in this room. Do in others tonight what you did to me here in this room 32 years ago. I feel like you've been waiting, precious Jesus. You've been waiting to come again. How we need you. Let hearts burn tonight. Start now, I pray. Let the flame, the candle of the Holy Spirit, burn in us. Your word says, it's the heart of man, not the lamp of the Lord. Is it not the candle of the Lord? Light the flame and burn us up. Burn us up. Burn us up. Consuming fire. Burn us up tonight. Until only you're left. Until only you remain.

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Hello, good morning, good afternoon, good evening from wherever you are listening to us from. This is your most favorite program of the week. Again, it is Healing Hearts with PC. And it is that time, it is that program that we bring all the broken pieces of our lives, all the broken pieces of life before the one who heals every wound, Jesus Christ, our Lord, our healer. He is our Jehovah Rapha, the God that heals us. So we bring every broken pieces of our life before him that keeps us whole. How have you been? How is your family? How are you doing? How is everyone around you holding up? Hope you all are good. Happy new month to you. If you're hearing my voice, this is the first time you're hearing my voice this month. And it is the ninth month. It is our month of being ambassadors of Christ. I want you to tell yourself, I am God's ambassador. I am God's ambassador. I act on God's stead. I act on Christ's behalf. I am anointed by God to walk the works of God. This is your host, PC, God's baby girl, running the Lord's errand. As always, your most favorite pastor's wife. This is me coming into your space again this evening to just say, how are you doing? And we are reaching you from Grace Impact Radio Studio. Grace Impact Radio is your number one music, word, and entertainment station that gives you pure pleasure of the gospel, gives you pure pleasure of what God entails. So this is the time that I will tell you to grab your popcorn, get a comfortable seat, share the link to whoever you know might have been stressed this week and needs a refreshing. This is that refreshing you never knew you needed. So share the link, get a comfortable space for you to relax. Walk with me and walk with me. Watch how we do it here. Let us learn the first reading of grace. In this space, we do not put anything ill-fitting on you. We will refresh your soul. No matter how tired, how weary, how battered you feel right now, just give us 45 minutes of your time. I assure you that the God that refreshes will refresh you, will restore you, will revive you, will renew your strength. Even as right now, if you're hearing my voice for the very first time, we want to say a huge welcome to the show. We want to say thank you for clicking that link. Thank you for listening. Thank you for following, for whoever invited you, wherever you saw the adverts. Thank you for obeying to click. I assure you, God is here. He is waiting for your call and he is here to heal you. And for all those, our returning listeners, that every time that the doors of this room opens, you are here. You are our real MVPs and we do not take it for granted. Thank you for being here again. And I pray God meets you even at this time and refreshes you. Like I will tell you, don't touch that

Thank you, Jesus. Welcome back. Welcome back. Indeed, we're ready for all this new season, this new beginning that God has started in our life. We're ready for how it will go. So today, we're considering a topic that touches our homes, churches, workplaces, friendships, and community. Today, we're talking about being God's ambassadors. The Word of God in 2 Corinthians chapter 5, verse 20, it tells us we are therefore Christ's ambassadors, as though God were making his appeal to us. When I read this scripture, I was saying to myself, as though God was making his appeal through us. So you see, when you go to court, the prosecutor makes appeal on your behalf. So this scripture is telling us that our lives, the way we live our lives, everything that has to do with us, it is God making his appeal through us. That should make you think. So if I get angry, it is God that people see. If I do something unworthy, it is God that people see. If I act like God, people see God. So an ambassador represents someone else. An ambassador speaks, acts, carries themselves in a way that reflects the nation or the leader who sent him. So as children of God, we represent God. We represent Jesus Christ. But what happens when our attitudes, our words, our actions, or our choices does not reflect him? What happens when we say we belong to Jesus, but we bring anger instead of peace, gossip instead of encouragement, pride instead of humility, and judgment instead of grace? The truth of the matter is, many people have been wounded by people who should have shown them the love of God. Many people have been hurt by people that would have shown them the love of God. Perhaps you have been hurt in this way. Perhaps you are on this call and you've been hurt in this way. Or perhaps, if we have been honest, we ourselves, me inclusive, we might have hurt others without realizing that we were not representing Christ well. Today, this program is not about condemnation. No, the Bible said there is therefore now no condemnation. But it is a call to reflection. It is a call to repentance, a call to healing, and a call to restoration. God can heal the heart that has been hurt, and he can transform the heart that has caused hurt. I say that again. God can heal that heart that has been hurt, and he can also transform the heart that has caused hurt. So if you find yourself in any side of the divide, maybe you have been hurt, or maybe your heart has caused someone hurt, this program is for you today. God is here to heal your heart that is hurt, and he's here to transform that heart that has caused hurt. So don't beat yourself up. These things happen in the place of relationship, in the place of relating with people. We get hurt and we also hurt people. So it is a call for you to realize that for whatever it is, no matter the hurt I have caused, no matter the hurt that somebody has caused me, we are ambassadors of God. And God has given us the ministry of reconciliation. So today, be thou reconciled to God.
That's what I bring you. I bring you the message of reconciliation. So what does it mean to be God's ambassador, you might want to ask? What does it mean to be an ambassador of Christ? What it means is that wherever I go, people should be able to see something of Jesus in me. Not because I am perfect, but because I am surrendered to Him. Jesus said in John chapter 13 verse 35, He said, "By this, everyone will know that you are my disciple, if you love one another." So the basics for someone to know that you are the disciple of Jesus is that you show love, is that you do good. The Bible said how God anointed Jesus, that He went about doing good. That is the supernatural. Because normally, in recent times, people don't do good. People are selfish. People think of only themselves. So when you begin to do good, people begin to see God in you. Because it will take only God. It will take Jesus for you to do good. So being God's ambassador is not just about preaching loudly, singing in church, quoting scripture. It is about how you behave when nobody is watching. God's love should identify us. Our patience should speak. Our honesty should speak. Our willingness to forgive should speak. Our compassion for the weak, for the poor, for the struggling, for the broken, it should speak. It should speak. It is how we speak to our husband, how we speak to our wife. It is how we correct our children. It is how we treat people who cannot help us. It is how we respond when we are offended. It is how we act when we are under pressure. Some people say, "I am a Christian, but I am only human." Yes, we are human. We all make mistakes. But what the grace of God does, it doesn't give you the permission to remain unchanged. When you make mistakes, you change. That's how people will know that indeed this person has God. The grace, God's grace does not give us permission to remain unchanged. God's grace gives us the permission and the power to grow. It gives us the power to do better. An ambassador might make an error, but a faithful ambassador corrects it. In the same way, when we are in the wrong, when we fall short, God calls us back to humility and to a changed life. You cannot say, "I am God's ambassador," and you keep causing pains to people. You keep giving, hurting people. You keep walking in that same place that you have been told not to walk through. God's ambassador is the grace that gives us power to grow. The grace that calls us back to humility. It calls us back to forgiveness. It calls us back when we have missed the way. And that grace is calling you today, worthy ambassador. It doesn't matter where you have failed. It doesn't matter where you have hurt. It doesn't matter who you have hurt. God is calling you back. He's calling you back to the end of you. He's calling you back to the life of humility as an ambassador. The Bible said, as Christ is, so are we in this world. So we are not out of Christ. We are hidden in Christ, in God. So my life must reflect Christ. My speech must reflect Christ. My conduct, my behavior, my character, my compassion, my humility, my submission in all that I do, my words, my actions, my attitude, my behavior,
they must reflect surrender. They must reflect.

to this song, ask the Lord quietly, Father, does my life reflect you? Does my life reflect you? Have I come to the end of me? Does my life reflect you? Is there anyone I have hurt? Through my words, through my attitude, through my behavior, does my life reflect you? And is there any pain in my heart that you willingly will heal today? God is in this place. Jesus is here. He's here to take away those burdens. He's here to take away those words, those hurts. Like I said, today we're talking about being God's ambassadors. Most times, when believers fail to represent Christ, the effect can be painful because there is a pain caused by wrong representation. The Bible tells us that we are a chosen generation. We are a holy nation. We are a peculiar people. We are a royal priesthood. So if we go beyond what God has called us, if we begin to represent God wrongly, there is a pain that is caused by wrong representation, and the effects can be very painful. A parent may go to church every Sunday, but speak harshly to their children every day. That child may grow up believing that Christianity is all about anger, control, and fear. A husband may pray publicly, but treat their spouse with disrespect privately. The wife might be in the choir, sing worship songs, but constantly tear down her husband with painful words. This does not reflect the heart of Christ. It doesn't reflect the heart of Christ. A church member may smile in front of people, but spread gossip behind their backs. Someone may be struggling with sin, with grief, with financial hardship or depression. And instead of receiving help, they receive criticism. Is it only you that is going through? Everybody has their own issues now. Instead of receiving help, the Bible said in that same 2 Corinthians, it said, God has given us the spirit, the ministry of reconciliation. We reconcile. We don't divide. Ambassadors reconcile. They don't divide. Ambassadors do good. They don't do bad. Ambassadors, they reflect Christ. A pastor, a leader, a respected believer may misuse on authority. They may manipulate people. They may act without integrity. The damage can be very deep. People may lose trust. Some may withdraw from church. Some may say, if this is Christianity, I don't want it. Have you ever heard that before? But friends, the failure of a believer is not the failure of Jesus. I say that again. Don't begin to get angry with Jesus. It wasn't Jesus that hurt you. It wasn't Jesus that failed you. It wasn't Jesus that broke your heart. It was a fellow ambassador. Yes, ambassadors might misrepresent the person that sent them. But Jesus remains faithful. He is still loving. He is still holy. He is still the friend of the wounded hearts. He is still the friend of sinners. He is still the healer of broken hearts. He said he is close to you that is brokenhearted. And he saves those who are crushed in spirit. Psalm 34 verse 18. So if you've been wounded by someone, by an ambassador who claimed to represent God, God sees you. He does not ignore your pain. Your tears matter to him.
And if you have caused pain also, do not run away from God in shame. Run towards Him in repentance. He's able to restore. He has already forgiven you. He's able to restore and teach you how to live differently. So the hurt is two ways. Some of us are the people that have hurt people. Some of us have been hurt by people. Some of us belong to the two categories. So I'm here to talk to you because most times we don't talk about the hurt that ambassadors receive or have. Proverbs chapter 18 verse 21 tells us that death and life are in the power of a tongue. So words can comfort. Words can strengthen. A child that feels worthless, words can strengthen that child. Somebody that is grieving, words can comfort. Words can restore hope to someone who is about to give up. But words can also leave scars. Perhaps you're listening to me today and you still remember a painful sentence somebody spoke years ago. Maybe the person said you will never succeed. Maybe someone else said you are useless. Or somebody said you're not good enough. And God cannot use you. If it is your kind of person, God cannot use you. I don't care. Maybe this word came from your parent. It came from your spouse. It came from your friend. It came from a church leader. It came from another believer who is an ambassador of Christ. I don't care where that word came from. Today, I come with the truth of God that will replace that lie. God said you are more than enough. You are good enough. He said He has given you the spirit of full acceptance. You are accepted by God. You are valuable to God. God is not enduring you. You are seen by God. You are loved by God. Your life has purpose in God. I don't care the lie that you've been told that you're not good enough, you're useless, you cannot achieve anything, you cannot amount to anything. Maybe people had rejected you before now. But I come to tell you that the one who has sent you, He sees you. Eloi sees you. He sees you. You are loved by God. God loves you recklessly. He loves you with an everlasting love. You are valuable to God. He said, if it is only you, I will leave the 99 and I will pursue you. Your life has purpose in Christ. I don't care the lie you're living with. This is the truth of God. And today, that truth of God replaces every lie in your life in the name of Jesus. As ambassadors, we must learn to speak in ways that bring life. That doesn't mean that we will not correct people, no. It means that even when you correct, the goal should be love. It should be given with love, truth, patience, and humility. Before you say something, I remember a coordinator of mine, every time you come to her with something, the first question she will ask you is, what will Jesus do? WWJD. In fact, we started calling him Auntie WWJD. Because before you speak, ask yourself, what will Jesus say? Will these words bring healing or deeper pain? Am I speaking from love or am I speaking from anger? Will Jesus be honored by the way I am saying this thing now? If these words were spoken to me, if it is me, if I am speaking these words to me, would they help me grow? Sometimes the greatest ministry we can offer is not a sermon. It is a gentle answer.
It is an apology. It is saying, I was wrong. Please forgive me. It is in the soft whisper. It is in the gentle answer. It is in that place where you have been hurt or where you have hurt somebody. And you come and say, I apologize. I was wrong. Please forgive me. We're going for a music break now. But as the song plays, I want you to think of your one. Think of that one person who may need to hear a kind word from you. Think of that one person that might just need to hear a kind word from you. Maybe you have hurt the person, or maybe the person has even hurt you. And there is a kind of a break among ambassadors. God said he has given us the ministry of reconciliation. So think of that one person who may need to hear a kind word from you and ask God to give you the courage to reach out to that person in love. I will be right back.

welcome back. It is still Healing Heart with PC on your number one world music and entertainment station, Grace Impact Radio. And I also want to appreciate my producer and director, the Dozman, and Sonia behind the scene, always making sure and ensuring that we have this. I honor you both in Jesus' name. So many painful situations grow because people refuse to forgive. Ephesians chapter 4 verse 31 and 32. Ephesians 1 31 and 32 says, get rid of all bitterness, rage and anger. Be kind and compassionate to one another, forgiving each other just as Christ in God forgave you. So as an ambassador, we are ambassadors of Christ. So just as Christ forgave, you too forgive. Forgiveness is very heavy. It keeps the wound alive. It can turn a small disagreement into years of silence. It can divide families. It can divide churches. It can divide friendships and it can divide marriages. Forgiveness does not mean that what happened was acceptable. Forgiveness does not mean pretending the pain was not real. Forgiveness means placing the matter in God's hands and refusing to let bitterness control your heart. There are people listening to me today who need healing because someone represented Christ badly. You may have been rejected, betrayed, judged, insulted, or abandoned. The Lord is inviting you today to bring that pain to Him. There may also be people listening who need to make peace. You may have allowed anger to control your words. You may have refused to call somebody. You may have waited for them to take the first steps. You may have been stubborn to say, I will not apologize. Romans chapter 12 verse 18. Romans chapter 12 verse 18. He said, if it is possible, as

long as it depends, as far as it depends on you, live at peace with everybody. You cannot control another person's response, but you can take responsibility for your own heart and actions. A phone call can begin healing. A simple text message can begin healing. A sincere apology can begin healing. A decision to stop speaking negatively can begin healing. Don't wait for the right moment. This is the right moment. If the Holy Spirit is prompting you, obey Him. If the Holy Spirit is prompting you, obey Him. Think about your life as a representative of Jesus. Ask yourself, at home, at work, do people experience the love of Christ through me? Do people see honesty, patience, and integrity? In church, am I among those building others up? Or am I contributing to the division? Am I reconciling or am I dividing? When you are offended, do you respond in anger or in prayer? When someone makes a mistake, do you restore them gently or do you expose and shame them? Galatians chapter 6 verse 1. Galatians 6 1. It teaches us that when someone is caught in an error, you who is spiritual should restore that person gently. Gentleness is not weakness. It is strength under the control of the Holy Spirit. Maybe God is showing you an area today where you need to change. Do not harden your heart. The conviction of the Holy Spirit is an invitation to come closer to God. You may say, but I've failed too many times. God's mercy is still available. 1 John 1:9 tells us that He is faithful and just to always forgive us and cleanse us from all unrighteousness, because we have been eternally forgiven. God doesn't remember the sin anymore. There is no heart too hard for God to soften. There is no relationship too broken for God to touch. There is no past failure that God cannot redeem when we truly surrender to Him. There's no past failure. There's nothing too hard for God to do. Let this be your prayer today. Lord, make me a true ambassador of your love. Whatever I have broken, heal. And whatever is broken in me, also heal. Make me an ambassador of your love, that everywhere I come, everywhere I go, people experience you. People experience the love of God. The Bible said it is the love of God that constrains us. Because I am your ambassador, I will portray your love. Everywhere I go, I will do good. Everywhere I go, I will spread the fragrance of your love. I will be a visible display. Heal what I have broken. Yes, maybe I've broken some things. Maybe I've broken some hearts. Maybe I've broken some spirit. Heal that which I have broken. And heal whatever has been broken in me. Today I pray for you. I pray for me too. Father, thank you that you do not cast us away when we fall. Thank you for your love and your mercy. Thank you for calling us back always to you. For every time we've not represented you well, forgive us. Forgive our harsh words. Forgive our pride, our dishonesty, our anger, our bitterness. Forgive gossip. Forgive hypocrisy. Forgive unforgiveness. Forgive us for any pain we have caused. Give us a humble heart

faithful. You are compassionate. You are near to the brokenhearted. Today I pray for restoration to marriages. I pray for restoration between parents and children. I pray for restoration of friendships. I pray for restoration of unity in churches. Father, give us the grace to forgive and the wisdom to establish healthy boundaries where they are needed. Indeed, make us ambassadors of your kingdom. Let our lives bring peace. Let our lives bring hope. Let our lives bring kindness. Let our lives bring truth. And let our life bring healing to everyone around us. In Jesus' name, amen. Amen and amen. Dear listener, remember that you are called to represent Christ. But you do not do it by your own strength. You do it through the power of the Holy Spirit that is working in you. God is able to heal both sides of the wound. He has healed both sides of the wound. This week, this time, before you ask, do anything or say anything, or before you speak or you act, ask yourself, does this reflect Jesus? Does this reflect Jesus? As God's ambassador, your home will experience more peace. Your words will bring life. Your relationships will reflect grace. And anyone that comes close to Christ, they will come close to him because they saw his love inside of you. The Lord bless you. The Lord heal you. And the Lord make you a faithful ambassador of his love. Till I come your way again next week, the same time. Thank you for listening and joining to Healing Hearts with PC. The Lord grant you every desire of your heart. This is me, your most favorite pastor's wife, PC, God's baby girl, signing out. God bless you.

you just everyone stand, every hand lifted. Father, thank you. Thank you for bringing us back together in your presence. Lord, as we come in to your presence and glory, we realize you're all we have, but you're enough. You're more than enough. You are our joy. It's your joy that is our strength. And I pray that tonight your presence would fill every heart, that new strength would come, new wind, that the joy of the Lord would come and fill us. Your joy, it's your joy. The joy of the Lord is our strength. Lord, I remember the words of Moses when you said, Moses, you can go on to the promised land. He said, Lord, if you don't go, I don't want to go. What else would distinguish us, he said? Who would distinguish us? What difference would there be between us and the heathen? You're our difference. So shine brightly tonight. Shine. Shine, Jesus. Shine in us. Shine. Shine so brightly. Shine in our hearts, in our speech, in our love, in our vision. Shine. Shine in the midst of this dark world. We love you. We love you. And we do say amen to your blessing, to your word. You are worthy. You're holy. You're wonderful, wonderful. Who is like you, Lord? Who is like the Lord? Lord, you looked at Peter when they left you and you said, will you go too? He said, where can we go? You carry, you have the words of life. We've left all. We have nowhere to go. So Jesus, we have nowhere to go but to you. And you're everything. So everything's just fine. Everything's just fine. Keep our eyes on you when the world attempts to speak for us and speak to us. Keep our eyes on you. And tonight, Lord, I pray for an outpouring of your Spirit, that you'd raise the standard in the Spirit, that when the enemy comes in like a flood, you raise a standard. Raise a standard like a flood tonight. Remind us in the depths of our souls that it is about you. And that without God, we can do nothing. But with you, all things are possible. All things. With you, nothing is impossible. Precious Lord, have your way in us tonight. Be glorified. Be glorified in this house tonight. In your people, be deeply and highly exalted. And grab our hearts. I want you to put your hand on your heart and say, Lord, my heart is yours. Have it. In Jesus' name. Amen. Amen. Can we give the Lord praise one more time?

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I think we need one more blessing. Yeah, I think so. I want you to grab it by faith. Every word. Come on, one more time, just one more time. It's so wonderful.

done in your life. Take a moment and think of all the things the Lord has done in your life. And it shouldn't take long to think of a reason to bless him tonight. I told him before I came out here, Lord, thank you for even allowing me to come. Thank you that you've allowed me to come into your presence tonight. What a privilege this is to lift our hands and lift our voices in worship to the one true living God who responds to our worship. He responds to us tonight. Can you lift your hands all over this room and just tell him thank you. Thank you, Lord. Thank you. Thank you. Thank you. Your name really is worthy tonight, Jesus.

last time Chase and I were here, during worship, I just had this encounter with Jesus that changed me, and I left, and I feel like I've been unfolding it ever since. And I went, God, would you give us a song to articulate what I felt like I saw about you that night? Because I got up from that moment, and I just said, I just want to look to the Lamb. That's it. I just want to look to the Lamb. And we've been meditating on this scripture where Paul says, I've decided to know nothing among you but Christ and Him crucified. I sent to one of my friends, like, I want to write a song, look to the Lamb. And it's like, I feel the groan, but I can't find the words. We begin to find the words. I feel like of what happened and just this declaration of looking to the Lamb. So we're going to do it tonight, a song that was birthed from the last time we were here, and it's so simple. It's just look to the Lamb. See the Son of God, the Savior crucified. See His crown of thorns, His nails, His wounded side. He is worthy. Amen.

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We're going to follow the wind of the Holy Ghost tonight. Oh, the blood of Jesus. I plead the blood of Jesus tonight. Come on, agree with me. I plead the blood of Jesus tonight. I plead the blood over every lost soul tonight. I plead the blood of Jesus over everyone who's suffering with sickness right now. I plead the blood over this building. I plead the blood over your mind. I plead the blood over your families. I plead the blood, the blood, the blood, the blood. The blood that speaks a better word. I plead the blood for them. Oh, Jesus, with the hyssop tonight of faith as they anointed the two doorposts and the lintel on that Passover night, I plead the blood tonight over you. Over you, the blood, the blood, the blood, the blood. The blood, the blood, the blood. The blood, the blood. The blood.